0: Thank you. Steph Bagley on guitar, ladies and gentlemen. Thank you so much. Thank you. Thank you, Rob.
1: Okay, next song is called Betrayal.

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4: Now that I have diabetes, do I have to give up drinking? I know most alcoholic drinks have a lot of sugar in them, but is it okay to have a couple from time to time?
5: If you enjoy alcohol, it's generally acceptable to have 2 standard drinks a day if you're a woman and 4 standard drinks a day if you're a man. However, if you need to lose weight, you may need to limit your alcohol intake further because all alcoholic drinks are high in kilojoules and can contribute to weight gain. When mixing drinks, use low joule or diet mixes such as Diet Cola, Diet Ginger Ale and Diet Tonic Water. You should also be aware that drinking a lot of alcohol can cause hypoglycemia if you're taking insulin or certain diabetes tablets. So remember to drink in moderation and be sure to discuss your alcohol use with your doctor or dietitian.

Welcome to Off the Record. I'm Brian Wise. Thank you very much for joining me on the program this week, where we continue our conversation with Elizabeth Cook, Nashville-based songwriter who's just released the album Great Television. You would have heard part one of that interview last week on the program. There are some pretty heavy subjects in the lyrics, and this week, to start the program, we continue our conversation with Elizabeth about some of the songs in the album and what they mean. First of all, we'll hear a track from the album. This is In Your Veins, and then we'll talk to Elizabeth Cook about Great Television.

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1: Another example of the songs that are really meaningful is that Girls of Atomic City, which, you know, you see the title and you think, what's this about? Tell us the story behind that.
0: Yeah, that's that song came from learning about a book by the same title by an author named Denise Kiernan. I think I'm saying that right. I hope that I am. And I had no idea that during World War II, that young girls just out of high school were recruited by the U.S. government for a secret project. So if you're thinking about the 40s and all the young men being off fighting or on their way to fight somewhere, that's kind of who was left for the workforce. And I know they went to work in many different facets. But for a girl that's 20 years old in late 1930s, early 1940s, to basically go away from home completely alone, make to some location that to work on a project that they're not being told what it's going to be, just to help in the war, help with the war effort, and they're going to make their own money and live relatively independently, that's really remarkable to me. So not only were these young girls extremely capable, given opportunity, breaking through the cultural infrastructure of the moment, but they did in fact help build the weapon that would end the war. You know, the Calutron girls were a specific set of the Girls of Atomic City, but there were nurses, there were teachers, there were girls that helped, you know, that were administrative help to some of the big generals and officers and scientists that were coming in out of town with mysterious briefcases. Quite amazing that whole story to me. I was like, wow, how wild and exciting would that be to be in that time, at that age, to go work on something that important, and just the opportunity to live that way, where the only ticket out of town or out of the house was just to get married. That was pretty much it.
1: Yeah. Was there a film about those women, I think, at some stage? I can't quite remember. I know there was a film about women who were involved in that during the Second World War. Anyway, I should have looked it up now that it's just prompted my memory.
0: Yeah, I mean, not that I know specifically. I would love it if there was, and I would love to. And it's been proposed that I consider creating a musical around it, which I would love to do. I think that would be so fascinating. Because the whole story, I mean, really starting from, was it 1914 when the man, Joseph Hendricks, I think was his name, prophesied the whole thing? He laid on the forest floor in Oak Ridge, Tennessee for 40 days and 40 nights. He was told by a voice to do this and he would be shown the future of that land. And he completely did that. He didn't know specifics about, he knew there would be a war involved and he didn't know like what they would be doing there, but he knew where certain bridges would be, where certain, like, you know, where there would be a railroad crossing or a tunnel by a creek. He saw the layout of the town that would become Oak Ridge and documented it. So it really is pretty remarkable what happened there, and a lot to explore.
1: Good luck with writing that musical. That'll take
0: Thank you. I know. I told my team, I was like, well, I need to be like paid to take 2 years off to do nothing but rabbit hole and research and put all that together. But that sure does sound fun to me.

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1: In a similar vein, you've got a song about an explosion at a Georgia chemical plant. Mm-hmm. We're talking about some pretty heavy subjects here. Can you talk about that one?
0: Yes. And again, you know, I think that the overriding theme is like forgotten women, or just shining a light on women, whether it's the girl in 19th Nervous Breakdown or the girls at Atomic City or the women that died at this chemical plant in Southeast Georgia, 1971, Thiokol. It was the only place in town that would hire black women. So they were able to get jobs at this factory building these tripwires, which of course is rife with explosive materials everywhere. There were fires regularly. That was a normal course of throughout the course of a normal day. They would have multiple fires break out. But there was a misclassification of how certain things were to be stored. And so they were doing everything how they were supposed to be doing it. It was just

0: horrible explosion happened. And at that time, 911 didn't exist. Ambulances only belonged to the funeral home. So there was a white funeral home and a black funeral home. Mm-hmm. So when this explosion happens, leaving 30 people dead in a tiny town, so quite a dent into their population, mostly black women, who were really feeling good effects from having this opportunity. You know, they were able to make money. They were able to buy a house and a car and, you know, buy their kids' school clothes. It was really, just like with the Girls of Atomic City, it was really amazing that they were having this opportunity. But then there was drastic and deadly fallout from it. Thiokol would go on to have a role in the Space Shuttle Challenger explosion as well. But yeah, it seems that their story has been largely overlooked by history, which is a problem for me. So I wanted to write a song for them so that they didn't feel as forgotten.
1: Well, this is an ongoing theme on the album, obviously. So what was it that inspired you in this album to explore the theme of forgotten women?
0: I think it's fear of becoming one myself.
1: Yeah. Really?
0: Yeah. I mean, I think, yeah, I mean, it's like a woman getting to a certain age that has accomplished things and created things that are seemingly of value. And I think that I did not go into it thinking that. It's literally only through the course of doing press and having conversations like this one that I've even realized that. when the song, something comes to me and I'm inspired to explore it and write a song about it, I'm not thinking of some overarching theme I'm trying to accomplish. That usually gets figured out later. So I think that is part of it. It's not out of, protesting or finger wagging or anger or anything like that. It's out of like a spirit of love and remembrance and celebration.
1: It's hard to imagine that someone who's been on the Grand Ole Opry 400 times would be ever forgotten, though.
0: Well, everybody's going to be forgotten eventually. So,
1: yeah, well, yeah.
0: You know, so that's okay. But I think that, yeah, I like to try and, use the music and the muse and the inspiration to shine a light where I'm inspired to shine a light. And I hope that, you know, on deeper levels, it's something that's intriguing and interesting and conjures thoughtfulness and empathy from people. But at the end of the day, also is just a piece of music that people can enjoy. Doesn't have to be anything beyond that either. That music is a service at that level as well. So that's what I really wanted to accomplish.
2: Yeah, the suit up. Gas mask and all that. The only thing comes to my mind, like I was telling Gina, we used to have a good time out here. Just like one big happy family. You work 6 hours, then come up, you had the change house right over there. Take a shower, put on our clothes, go home, and party the rest of the day.

0: Elizabeth Cook, and you're listening to Off the Record.
1: Well, I mean, there are some songs there that people are going to be talking about for a long time, aren't they? And conversation starters, and maybe prompt, you know, people to think carefully about this, the subject.
0: Yeah, it's just interesting to me. I mean, I'm just interested. I'm interested in history, especially with how rapidly things are changing. And I think there's more and more nostalgia for how it used to be and things that happened in the past that really happened that weren't just conjured up on the internet by a robot. So that just makes it more and more enthralling to me and hopefully to other people that want to hear it and want to think about these things and are just interested.
1: Well, things happen. You're right. Things happen so fast. Things sort of, you know, one of the things that I find annoying is that, you know, I'll discover an album from, you know, 2 or 3 years ago that I've completely overlooked. And I'm like, how did I miss this? You know, because there's such a flood of information about everything. And, you know, we are flooded and then we sort of move on to something else, don't we? Or the news does, yeah.
0: Yeah, oh, totally. Yeah, it's such a rapid pace. But you find, I mean, my solace is to find somewhere to dig in and stay there. So when I get to write a song about something, interested in writing a song about something, I'm going to go down a rabbit hole researching that and thinking about that and playing with the musical part of how I want to wrap that story with notes and chords and instrumentation. And it's just a fun, creative, you know, process to get to be in. And, you know, I hope that people do develop an appetite for more just slow burn, long form engagement that isn't just so quick paced where you don't feel like you can really absorb anything enough to find any meaning in anything. So everything just loses meaning because it's just flying by.
1: Yeah. Hey, on the other hand, Elizabeth, a song like Razor Wall finds you with, I think Evan Falker joined you for a duet, which is a story of a different kind in the lyrics there, isn't it?
0: Yeah.
1: Much more personal.
0: Yes. There's also some personal, you know, songs on there in the love and relationship department. And yeah, that is one just about having a really fiercely loyal love and sticking with your man in trying times.
1: Right. Well, listen, thank you for spending so much time with me. It's a really great album. I hope it does really, really well for you. And
0: well, thank you for help shining your light on it. That certainly helps. So I appreciate it.
1: Great. Thanks. And all the best on the tour. And yeah, as I said, I hope the album does really well for you because it's really terrific.
0: Thank you, Brian. I appreciate you a lot. Thanks a lot.
1: Thanks. Bye-bye. Bye.

Elizabeth Cook from her album Great Television. Seems to be a contradiction in terms, doesn't it? A song called Razor Wire Wall, and Elizabeth was our special guest on Off the Record this week, as she was last week as well. And the other tracks we heard during part two of our interview, Theocole Tripwire, The Girls of Atomic City, fascinating story there, and In Your Veins, all from that album, Great Television. Hope you enjoyed our interview. Hope you enjoyed the music from Elizabeth's album. Well, let's continue with some more music, another new release from a gentleman that I'm going to be talking to in the next couple of weeks, and I'll be airing that for you on Off the Record. His name is Buddy Miller. He is a Nashville legend. His new album is due out shortly. It's self-titled, and this is the latest track from it. It's titled As Long As I Have You.

from her recently released album In the Hour of Chaos. That's Alison Russell, helped out by Norah Jones on that track, Really Real. And prior to that, Richard Thompson from his forthcoming new album, Hippies, Thugs and Heroes, Cocaine Walking, Booze Talking. Hopefully I'll get to talk to Richard in the next couple of weeks about the new album. And we started off that bracket with Buddy Miller, who you'll be hearing on the show over the next week or so as well, from his self-titled album, his first solo album in a number of years, and that's his version of the song As Long As I Have You. You're listening to Off The Record. A couple more tracks for you to go out with. And before we go out, first of all, from Josh Rouse, who I spoke to last week, and I'll be bringing you that interview also over the next few weeks. Museums and Women is the name of Josh's latest album. We're going to hear the song Spring. And then from local artist Martin Frawley, son of Morris, he's got an album of very eclectically chosen cover versions. Maybe this one not so much, but it's a great song. It's originally done by The Faces, Ooh La La, and Martin does it on his album Homework. First of all, here's Josh Rouse.

I reckon that's a great version of the Faces song Ooh La La by Martin Frawley from the album Homework. You can find that on Bandcamp. A very eclectic choice of songs. Songs from people such as Johnny Thunders, Lou Reed, PJ Harvey, The Clean, and others. And I think you'll find it very interesting. Some of them performed rather well, like that one there. And before that, Josh Rouse from his latest album, Museums and Women, the song Spring. I'm going to leave you with a track from guitarist Julian Large, who has recently been noted for playing with Bob Dylan on a number of gigs over the last few months. He began his Australian tour, his first Australian tour, on September the 11th at the Adelaide Festival Centre. He played in Hobart on September the 12th, and he'll be in Melbourne on the 13th and 14th, and then heading off to Canberra on the 16th. Before making it to Sydney on the 17th at the City Recital Hall and the 18th at Byron, the Byron Theatre in Byron Bay, and then Brisbane on the 19th. So I hope you get a chance to see him. And after that, he's heading off to Eric Clapton's Crossroads Guitar Festival. Here's a track from Julian's album, Scenes from Above, on which he's helped out by a number of other musicians, including John Medeski from Medeski, Martin and Wood, Jorge Roda and Kenny Wallison. Talking Drum is the tune that we're going to hear from Julian Large. And hopefully, as I said, if you're a guitar fan, you will have seen him or will get to see him on his Australian tour. Hope you've enjoyed the music on Off the Record this week. I'll be back again at the same time next week on the satellite network of the Community Broadcasting Association of Australia, supported by the Community Broadcasting Foundation. Have a great week.

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1: Hello, I'm David Cameron. The Prime Minister has arrived in the United States for a week-long visit. Anthony Albanese will go to Apple headquarters in California to discuss digital safety controls before heading to New York to address the UN General Assembly. Mr. Albanese is expected to highlight Australia's under-16 social media rules. He's also expecting discussions on artificial intelligence.
2: The whole world is grappling with this. This is a technology that's here right now. So we need to make sure that we shape its use in the interests of humanity rather than allow it to shape us.
1: Meantime, the Democrat governor of California, Gavin Newsom, has ordered an expert panel to propose ways to strengthen safety rules for artificial intelligence. Speaking on social media, he called on the Republican House Speaker to do the same.
3: We're going to convene experts to figure out the right path forward. California will do what it can. But this nation needs to get in the game. Washington, D.C. needs to do its job. Remarkably, they left for a summer break. Mike Johnson should return from vacation and follow California's lead by passing national legislation. Get it done.
1: The New South Wales Liberal Party says it would freeze a gun buyback scheme and scrap a cap on guns if it gained power. The party voted with the Minns Labor government last year to introduce the reforms, but it's now walked back its support. New South Wales Liberal leader Kelly Sloan says the reforms are focused on the wrong areas.
4: I was there during Bondi. I saw the dead and I saw the injured. It was not a farmer standing on that bridge. And while ever we spend hundreds of millions of dollars taking guns off of law-abiding citizens, we are failing to recognise the real threat in our communities.
1: The US military says the cost of the war against Iran has grown to more than $61 billion. In a briefing to Congress, US Central Command says it's spending more than $4 billion a month on the conflict. 18 US service members have died and more than 830 have been wounded in the war. A campaign to save Canberra's western edge from suburban sprawl has been highlighted in the city's CBD today. Conservation Council ACT staged an event calling on the ACT government to make a decision on setting city limits. The council's Avine Crimmins says with the right approach, the government can get the balance right.
5: When we build good housing close to the services that people need, close to utilities. That means that, yes, it's better housing for people, but it also protects our beautiful bush surrounds that makes Canberra so special.
1: Sport and the Swans' hopes of an AFL Grand Final are over. Sydney was downed by the Dockers, who came from behind for a 12-point win. Fremantle will face either Hawthorn or Brisbane in the club's second ever Grand Final next weekend. In the AFLW, North Melbourne's record winning streak is over, with the Kangaroos losing to Hawthorn in Cairns. The Hawks won 32-25. It's the Kangaroos' first defeat in almost 3 years after 32 wins in a row. And West's Tigers have bowed out of the NRLW season, beaten 6-0 by the Canberra Raiders in their semi-final last night in Sydney. The Raiders now face either the Sydney Roosters or Gold Coast in the preliminary final next weekend.
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and a great trio of songs celebrating the month of September. First up, we heard Earth, Wind and Fire and their song September. Then the American singer-songwriter Samantha Fish and Last September, her song. And of course, the perennial James Taylor with September Grass. All songs forming part of our celebration of the month of September this afternoon.

Today we'll be celebrating some of the musical events and anniversaries associated with the month of September. We'll be hearing from artists such as Men at Work, The Beatles, Vanessa Amorosi, Aretha Franklin, The Stone Ponies, Leslie Gore, Cat Stevens, and many more.

The wonderful sounds of American singer-songwriter Jim Croce and Time in a Bottle. Jim was an American singer-songwriter from the early 1970s. Sadly and tragically, Jim lost his life in an air crash on September 20, 1973, when a small plane he was in came to ground in Louisiana. Jim Croce was just 30 years of age. Jim was a much underrated singer-songwriter from that period. We'll take another track from Jim. He's I'll Have to Say I Love You in a Song.

Guided Missiles by Daddy Cool. And that track came off the debut album by Daddy Cool, Daddy Who, Daddy Cool. And on September 27, 1971, the Daddy Who, Daddy Cool album went to number one on the Australian charts. The Daddy Cool's debut album is one of the classics of Australian rock history. The album went all the way, of course, to number one, and it was the first Australian recorded album to make number one nationally in Australia, and it stayed number one for 7 weeks. The album Daddy Who, Daddy Cool went on to become the first Australian LP to sell more than 100,000 copies. It's worth taking another track from that great album from Daddy Cool. We'll have a listen to another doo-wop song off that album. This time, Zoop Bop Gold Cadillac, Daddy Cool.

couple of tracks there from the Australian band, the Sydney-based band, Metal as Anything, from their Cats and Dogs album, released in the month of September in 1981. Another Australian album release in September 1981 was, again, a Sydney-based group, the Sunny Boys. It was a self-titled album, their debut album. The Sunny Boys were named after Australian confectionery, an Australian triangular ice block that was very popular in the schoolyards at the time. Two brothers formed the band, and they were from the North Coast. Jeremy Oxley on lead vocals and guitar, and Peter Oxley on backup vocals and bass. Here's the Sunny Boys with two tracks from their self-titled album released in September 1981. Happy Man and Alone With You.

On the 19th of September in the year of 1979, there was a large riot in the city of Newcastle in New South Wales. The Star Hotel riot was occasioned by the closing of a popular pub, and it was one of the largest riots in Australian history. An estimated 4,000 people fought with police on the streets of Newcastle. They were protesting the closing of their beloved hotel. Colt Chisel did this tribute for the Star Hotel.

That was the great Slim Dusty with his very young daughter at the time, Anne Kirkpatrick. And hello and goodbye from father and daughter there. It was on the 19th of September in 2003 that Slim Dusty passed away, age 76. Here's singer-songwriter Colin Buchanan with his tribute to Slim Dusty, Missin' Slim.

I'm not sure how it ever came into my mind, but it just came off the top of my head, I suppose. And I thought, well, Slim was a good name, good sort of cowboy name. And then Dusty, well, Australia is known as a dusty country, so it was Dusty, something, as they say, as Australian as a blowfly.

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You must get so tired when you're travelling. The only time I get tired is when I'm not travelling. 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And I'd like to continue travelling even when I'm not doing shows.

in 1972 on the 5th of September, Cat Stevens' Zimmering tour came to Melbourne. He held a concert at the Grand Old Festival Hall in Melbourne. So let's go back, let's rewind and imagine ourselves getting into the festival hall there, lining up, coming in through the crowd and getting to our seat, and on walks to the stage, Cat Stevens.

0: 2. 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All right.
1: Stevens there with a couple of live tracks. The Wind he opened up with and Tuesday's Dead, and you could just see the admiration there in the audience for Cat Stevens playing at Melbourne Festival Hall. Now also in September in 1976, on the 1st of September, the Electric Light Orchestra released a new album. It was called A New World Record, and we're going to play a couple of tracks off the vinyl LP from that time.

on the Your Music website, Jeff Lynn is quoted as saying, "The songs started to flow and most of them came quickly to me. To have all those great songs, it was just really amazing. Going from doing okay for probably 3 or 4 years to suddenly being in the big time, it was strange, but certainly a great thing." And that was the band's Electric Light Orchestra's frontman, Jeff Lynn, commenting on his own songwriting at this point, which reached a new high for himself and the band.

Two tracks there from Electric Light Orchestra off their new world record vinyl LP released in 1976 in September. First up, we heard Tightrope, then Telephone Line. And that last track, Telephone Line, ELO sounding very much like the Beatles. In fact, Paul McCartney has been quoted as saying that the Electric Light Orchestra in their heyday were probably where he would have liked to have taken the Beatles if they'd have stuck together, from Paul's perspective, in the following years. It was Mike on Valley FM 89.5. Now, in 1968, on the 7th of September, the women's movement announces itself to the world by disrupting nationally televised Miss America pageant in the Atlantic City. 20 sisters chanted "Freedom for Women" behind a women's liberation banner. Thank you.

female singers from the 1960s lending their voice to the women's movement that started in that decade. First up, we had Leslie Gore, and no one was going to own her, and no one was going to tell her what to do or tell her what to say. And Linda Ronstadt there with the Stone Ponies and Different Drum, she was marching to a different drum and wanted her independence. Two great songs for the women's movement from the 1960s. But Aretha Franklin probably summed it up best of all. What she wanted was respect.

Hi, I'm Mike, and you're listening to Valley FM 89.5. Thank you for your company this afternoon. On the 11th of September in 1962, the Beatles recorded their first ever hit. The song, of course, was Love Me Do. Let's have a listen to a very early take on that song by the Beatles in the studio.

an early take in the studio by the Beatles with Love Me Do. Some raw vocals, not polished at all, and great to hear Ringo's drums just pounding away in the background. A raw version of that song and very enjoyable. Here with Mike on Valley FM 89.5. So from 1962, we skip forward 10 years to 1972, when the British group Yes release their vinyl LP, Close to the Edge. And that album is regarded as one of the band's best works and a landmark recording in progressive rock.

Less, the group Yes there, from their Close to the Edge album. We heard that music off a vinyl LP as released in the year 1972, and the track was And You and I.

15th of September in the year 2000, the Sydney Olympic Games opens, and we all have great memories of the Sydney Olympic Games with Cathy Freeman winning gold medal and lots of other great events, clear blue skies. The whole country was united behind the Games and we had great fun. It was a great party and we had some fabulous Australian women appearing on stage at the Olympics, and they included Christine Anu and Vanessa Amorosi.

and everybody was attending the games and everybody was partying. And if you listen to Vanessa Amorosi, everybody, absolutely everybody enjoyed it.

Men at Work in a full voice there with Down Under. And that was the theme song, of course, to the America's Cup victory in 1983 when Australia won the America's Cup off the United States on the 26th of September 1983. In 1970, on the 19th of September, there was an album released that the critics were not immediately impressed with. Critical reaction improved with time. And by 1975, Rolling Stone magazine was referring to the album as a masterpiece. The artist was Neil Young, and the album was After the Gold Rush.

song from Neil Young there we heard off the vinyl LP. They were After the Gold Rush and Only Love Can Break Your Heart from his After the Gold Rush album. You're with Mike on Valley FM, celebrating all things September today, and in September 1969, on the 26th of September 1969, the Beatles released what was to be their last album, Abbey Road.

Great to hear the Beatles there with a couple of songs off Abbey Road. Two nonsense songs, frivolous songs perhaps, but in great form and probably just having a bit of fun in the studio, those guys, for what was to be their last album. And we heard in order. First up, Paul McCartney on lead vocals with Maxwell Silverhammer, and then Ringo Starr leading the charge with his vocals on Octopus's Garden. You're with Mike on Valley FM 89.5. On September 27, 1972, Cat Stevens released his Catch a Bull at Four album. We'll take a couple of tracks off that vinyl LP.

two songs from Cat Stevens there, Boy with the Moon and Stars on His Head, really just with Cat Stevens and his sidekick Alan Davies on acoustic guitar, and then the more vibrant Angel Sea. You're with Mike on Valley FM 89.5 on the 30th of September 1982. A TV program premiered. It was located in a bar in Boston.

Yes, the TV series, of course, was Cheers, and it dominated the TV airwaves through the 1980s with escapades and fun in that bar in Boston. Great show and a lot of laughs.

Eric Clapton there with a live version of his classic rock song, Layla. Eric Clapton, along with his band Derek and the Dominoes, originally recorded that signature song, Layla, on the 9th of September 1970. And that song off the Derek and the Dominoes album, Layla, and other assorted love songs. We'll now have a listen to the last track on the Layla album, a Bobby Whitlock song, Thorn Tree in the Garden. Here's Bobby Whitlock, along with Duane Allman and Eric Clapton, with that song, and they recorded it by sitting in a circle around a single microphone.

Earlier on in the program, we heard some doo-wop songs from the Daddy Who, Daddy Cool album that went number one nationally in Australia, September 27, 1971. And on that album, there were some doo-wop songs, some original compositions, the more well-known songs off the album, such as Eagle Rock and Come Back Again. And there was also some 50s-type rockers. We'll have a listen to them now off the Daddy Who, Daddy Cool album. First up, Good Rockin' Daddy, and then At the Rockhouse, Daddy Cool.

0: That concludes this edition of Celebration. Thanks for listening. Enjoy the rest of the day and hope to be with you next week.
1: 3, 4, 2, 2.

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Yeah, I remember Uncle Bob and his turkey farm.

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He thought he was cool. He'd give me a punch, then throw my lunch away.

0: We're going to stop playing this rubbish and we're going to dedicate this next song to the families in South Africa who are being displaced and even murdered just for trying to have a better life.
1: Hey, what's happening?
2: Hey, brother, what's up?
1: This is a big party, man.
2: Yeah, brother,
1: I can dig it.
2: Stop. Right on.

0: Welcome back to By the Pool Table. My name is Jad.
1: And my name is Alex.
0: And you're joining us at 3:01. This is Marvin Gaye's What's Going On, the classic title track to the classic album. All right, timeless and amazing. If you guys haven't heard about the news, unfortunately, there is rising tensions in South Africa due to a division amongst the people. You know, it's a shame to see, and we're all for it. We are not for it, all right? People for peace, that's what we're saying. Today is quite a nice day, you know, and, you know, let's start it off with some thought experiments. You know, are you ready, Alex?
1: Yeah, I'm absolutely ready. Let's go for it.
0: All right, so, I don't like that one. That one's a cliche one. Ah, here we go. This one's called Thompson's Violinist. You wake up in the morning and find yourself back in bed with an unconscious violinist, a famous unconscious violinist. He is found to have a fatal kidney ailment, and the Society of Music Lovers has canvassed all the available medical records and found that you alone have the right blood type to help. They have therefore kidnapped you, and last night the violinist's circulatory system was plugged into yours so that your kidneys can be used to extract poisons from his blood as well as your own. If he is unplugged from you now, he will die. But in 9 months, he will have recovered from his ailment and can safely be unplugged from you. The question is, are you obligated to keep the musician alive, or do you cut him loose and let him die because you want to?
1: Okay, so there's two issues here. Yep. Number one, just ask me for the kidney. I probably would have given it. If I'm the only other person on earth who can give this guy the kidney he needs, fine. He can have the kidney. I'm not going to be that guy.
0: Yeah.
1: So, A, I don't appreciate this turn of events without me just being asked.
0: Yeah.
1: Number two, this is very obviously an abortion allegory, isn't it?
0: I don't know. I mean...
1: Nine months?
0: Wait a minute.
1: Now and someone being connected to your body for 9 months until they can,
0: about it that way.
1: You know, operate independently. So we're just cutting straight to the chase. This is a abortion issue. And,
0: Here's the thing, right? Here's the thing. If I'm in this situation, I'm not going to cut myself loose, but I'm not going to be happy.
1: No,
0: I was against
1: my
0: will.
1: I'm going to court after this.
0: It was against my will. And the thing is, like, he is a person and I am, but I am also a person. As you said, I was abducted.
1: Right, yeah.
0: This is like, it change the scenario and say aliens, and then aliens have abducted you, and to save the human race, they need you, right? And you have to stay stuck in a bed for 9 months. What are you going to do?
1: Okay, so with the aliens, I'll excuse it a tiny bit more.
0: Yeah.
1: Just because they probably have no idea how to approach me.
0: Fair enough.
1: And they just need to, like, abduct and explain later. You know what? I could maybe, just maybe, understand that because I'd be making first contact with an alien species as a human. So, you know what? That's a sweet enough deal. This? No. I'm taking you to court. It's going to be some criminal sentences being handed out. Like, sure, I'll probably stay connected, but I'm expecting Foxtel or Netflix or any streaming services you can give me. I'm expecting, like, staff around the clock.
0: Yeah, I mean, I can't just be in a desolate room. It's not One Flew Over the Cuckoo's Nest. This isn't fair.
1: Like, and obviously, so this could probably show what my thoughts on the other debate is, you know,
0: if
1: you have any contextual capabilities of you. But ultimately, just ask. I think that's the moral of the story.
0: Yeah, like, I think the fact that I'm abducted is kind of just like, and I mean, look, I don't blame you for cutting yourself loose, but, like, at the same time, you know, it's, the problem is, it'll be on your mind conscious for the rest of my life. You know, that I would somehow blame myself for it, you know?
1: Right. Also, what was the one that was too cliche?
0: Oh, it was like, you know, it's like basically the Theseus's ship, the Star Trek teleportation thing.
1: That's fun.
0: Yeah. You want to do that one?
1: I mean, you're right in that it's been done enough that I don't think we'd cover any new ground.
0: Yeah.
1: But I did want to give a shout out to it.
0: Yeah. It's for those who don't know, your body is completely recreated one for one, but it's, you know, a question is it your same body, you know?
1: Yeah.
0: This one is called, let's see if I remember this one. No, that one's boring. This one's similar to one we had last week, in an interesting way. This one's called The Experience Machine. Imagine that super neuroscientists have created a machine that can simulate pleasurable experiences for the rest of your life. The simulation is ultra-realistic and indistinguishable from reality. There are no adverse side effects, and specific pleasurable experiences can even be programmed into the simulation. Regarding pleasure, experienced, the machine offers more than is possible in several lifetimes. The question is, do you have any reason not to go in?
1: Yeah, unfortunately. Like, it does sound awesome, don't get me wrong. Like, you know, just being able to do whatever I want, like go on a crazy space adventure or like be king of a country or something. But ultimately, I happen to have people in my life who like actually appreciate my presence and maybe a little ticked if I did that. So
0: not just that.
1: Just for my loved ones.
0: I really appreciate your perspective. And I'm not going to lie, I didn't even think of that, even though I probably should have. My thought process was kind of like, although there are definitely incredible downsides to a lot of unfortunate things that happen in my life, I feel like a lot of them have taught me things. And I think that just because, I'm not saying anything like concentration camps are beneficial. I don't think that. Torture is out of the question. I'm saying that, you know, if you go through a hardship in your life, it can teach you something. A rough breakup or even sometimes, you know, car crashes, you know, as crazy, as long as hopefully everyone's all right, but it can teach you, okay, maybe I shouldn't have 4 drinks before driving. You know, it's like you can learn something from your mistakes. And I'd much rather live a life which is pure and kind of where I get to learn things and I get to experience things naturally rather than an artificial thing. It's kind of just like living the rest of your life on some kind of artificial drug. And then you could do it, but I feel like although you can read a mythology or watch a movie, I think there's a movie called Total Recall with Arnold Schwarzenegger, which is a similar kind of process where it shows you the downsides of it. But like, I value life as it is, and I don't know, call me humanitarian, but...
1: No, I think you're right. Certainly correct that, in the moment, it's terrible, and I probably would want to go for the simulator, but when I'm having an all right time, I can value that the bad things that have happened to me at least, like, led to character development.
0: Exactly.
1: So you kind of need it.
0: Yeah.
1: Like, what if something's perfect? Is it really interesting or compelling?
0: That's the thing.
1: Any real value? Like any lesson?
0: Exactly. And like if your whole life is sunshine and rainbows,
1: perseverance what's the value? Is a more interesting story.
0: Well, exactly. No one wants to hear a story where the winner wins all the time.
1: Yeah.
0: They want to see you crumble and
1: fall.
0: That's
1: why they hate Penrith.
0: And come back up again from the ashes.
1: Yeah.
0: You know, no audience isn't interested in that.
1: You're right. So I think that's probably where I land. I think like both points, yeah.
0: Look, although that being said, I think it could be beneficial for some people out there who are experiencing, horrible times. If this machine was not permanent, but the problem is you get addicted to it like a drug. You couldn't say, okay, here's someone with depression. Here you go. He's like a year in the chamber.
1: It's like for Holodeck in Star Trek.
0: Yeah, I have not seen.
1: It's exactly what it sounds like. It's basically this little simulation bay on a starship where it's completely simulates everything around you, all 5 senses are intact, and you can just do your own little plots and everything. So like Captain Picard, he'll sometimes like to play out like, I think, James Bond novels with himself as Bond.
0: That's kind of cool.
1: And everyone has access to this because the Federation, it's like this utopian society where everything's taken care of. So now people can dedicate their lives to like bettering themselves, just having fun.
0: I guess, look.
1: So, I guess it depends on, I think what you raised was important, which is like, are people just going to get addicted to this thing?
0: No, exactly.
1: And there's also maybe some ethical concerns with simulating absolutely anything you can.
0: Exactly.
1: Including simulations of people that actually exist.
0: No, exactly. Like, okay, you're the Bond novel, right? But you're killing people in the simulation. Like, you're getting deriving pleasure from murdering people. I mean, look, what is this? I mean, look.
1: I think it was Bond. Yeah.
0: Yeah. You know, like, it'd be cool to be James Bond, but you could argue that's
1: Sherlock?
0: Sadistic. Sherlock is cool, but then again,
1: the Sherlock holodeck?
0: That'd be...
1: See, that's the issue.
0: That's
1: it's
0: cool.
1: So tempting. Yeah.
0: But you know, he suffers too. But anyway, let's do another one. This one I haven't read, so this one could be... It's not good, can be bad. This one's called Mary's Room. Mary lives in a black and white room, reads black and white books, and uses screens that only display images in black and white to learn everything that has ever been discovered about color vision in physics and biology.
1: Okay.
0: One day, her computer screen breaks and displays the color red. For the first time, she sees a color. Did she learn anything new?
1: Yeah.
0: It's okay. If you have a biological experiment and you have a hypothesis and you do an experiment and you prove your hypothesis, although you predicted it, you still learned something new.
1: You don't really prove your hypothesis as much as you disprove other potential causes.
0: Yeah, there is the null and alternative.
1: That's the issue, right? It's like just so tricky to get absolute certainty on any topic.
0: Because
1: there's always something new that could pop up. You just never know.
0: But here, like...
1: I think yes. Because you could still, as yourself, learn a new, say, experience.
0: Yeah.
1: And that experience of seeing that color, that's valid.
0: Yeah.
1: Now she may know all the, like, fancy scientific lingo and, like, the color wheel and all those theories and stuff.
0: Yeah.
1: But I don't think that's all what matters here.
0: I agree.
1: It's also just like, you know, walking around. We have this massive picture in the studio of Lake Tuggeranong right behind us with, you know, the valley. It's a bit of a panorama. It's all green and blue and beautiful. And it's like, I'm sure a lot of that's pretty cool in black and white as well. But
0: you learn something from
1: I think,
0: the color.
1: Yeah, there's something inherent to the human nature there, which is how we interact with the world around us.
0: Yeah.
1: And I think if you add an entirely new element like color to something like that, yeah, that's going to have some impacts. So I think I'm looking at this from a different angle than I think maybe the writer of this wanted me to.
0: It doesn't matter. That's not the point of it.
1: Yeah. I don't know what he was going for specifically.
0: Oh, okay. Let's see. That's what they argued. If she does, then it shows that... Okay, if she does learn something new, it shows that qualia, the individual occurrences of subject elements of experience exists as she had access to all possible information other than the experience before she saw the color, but still learned something new. This has implications for what knowledge and mental states are, because if she learns something new, the mental states like color seeing... Like seeing color can't be described entirely by physical facts. There would have to be more to it, something subjective and dependent on experience. So I guess it was more close to what I was saying, right? Like, you know,
1: this is going a lot into epistemology.
0: Yeah, like you have. Okay, I theorize that the cakes exist. I have a recipe for a cake. I've heard of cakes. I know cakes exist. In theory. You present me a cake that I guess it kind of proves the cake does exist. I guess that does. I feel like you're learning something new there because you.
1: At least for you, yeah.
0: Oh, because you already had information of the cake's existence. I guess it depends on what you define learning as. If it's simply the concept of a cake, no, you haven't learned about the concept of the cake. But you inherently learn more upon seeing it. When you see an image of the Eiffel Tower, right, you see the Eiffel Tower, you know it exists. Then you go to Paris and you experience the Eiffel Tower.
1: Yeah.
0: There's more to it, you know? You

0: is like on the moon.
1: Yeah.
0: But you still need to go to the moon to experience the gravity on the moon.
1: Yeah.
0: So like a human from their own sort of experiences can actually sort of say like what that feels like.
1: Yeah.
0: Whereas you don't, even if you know the exact number.
1: You don't know what like it feels like. Yeah, exactly. You know,
0: gravity per meters per second.
1: Yeah. You learn the experience.
0: Yeah.
1: Yeah. So you were right too. I mean, not that there is any right or wrong answers, but you weren't thinking in a wrong kind of way.
0: Yeah. I mean, yeah. Because except for like one little area around Hudson Bay, Canada, basically gravity is uniform all across the Earth.
1: Yeah.
0: So that's an example, like something you'd have to go to extraordinary lengths to experience, but it's there nonetheless.
1: Yeah.
0: It doesn't change the science behind it.
1: No. And that's the thing, right? You're not learning like about the theory behind it. You're expanding. I think not only that, you're also proving that other colors exist. If you can prove that red exists, therefore it gives evidence that other colors exist potentially.
0: That's an implication. Yeah.
1: I gotta know.
0: I think we'll stop for that section for today, but we'll definitely be revisiting.
1: I like the little thought experiments.
0: Yeah, no, this has been a fun little developing segment, but I think it's time for our next song.
1: Yeah, this is Bob Seger's Still the Same. It's a song about gambling.

0: issues with gambling, the gambling helpline is 64800 654 655. We care for all of you out there, and please gamble responsibly. Now, after that little community announcement, we've got another community announcement. Are you ready, Alex?
1: Yeah, we've got a few up on the sheet that Valley FM 89.5, your voice for Tongarong Valley, has requested yours kindly, Jen Alex, to read out to the community. So here we go. First one up, the Rain Check Festival of Music is an all-ages music festival celebrating Canberra's local and emerging artists. The festival is organised by young local musicians with the goal of creating a bigger platform for Canberra's music community and bringing people together through live music. The inaugural Raincheck Festival, so this is big, folks. This is the first one. Potentially the beginning of a great community event for Tongarong. This will be featuring local and emerging musicians and bands. This will be happening at the Tongarong Town Park stage on Saturday, 10 October from 12 to 7 p.m. That's the Tongarong Town Park stage on Saturday, the 10th of October from 12 p.m. to 7 p.m. Some local bands we will have performing at festival include Bon Echo, Delfina, Kicking Pigeons, Marlton, Nora, and more. As well as music, there will be a sausage sizzle, cold drinks, and games for kids of all ages. Some games include Giant Jenga, Cornhole, and Bocce. So some real fun ones, bringing out the classics from primary school. Bring your blankets, bring your folding chairs, enjoy the music from some of Canberra's best and upcoming bands, and make a picnic day of it with a family or friends. That's the Rain Check Festival, Tongarong Town Park Stage, Saturday, the 10th of October, 12 p.m. through to 7 p.m. Your contact will be evanmarltonmusic@gmail.com. That's Evan, the address being marltonmusic@gmail.com, Marlton being M-A-R-L-T-E-N. This is another community announcement brought to you by Valley FM 89.5, the voice of the Tongarong Valley. Thank you, Chad.
0: Oh, thank you. I had a quote of the day and I forgot to bring it up earlier. I guess I'll just put it in now before we get into the next segment. This one's one I've been really thinking about recently, from the GOAT, Malcolm X. A man who stands for nothing will fall for anything. I think I love it. The double entendre, I think it's pretty cool. Now we're getting into some true or false questions here. This one's, a lot of these, I don't know. This one's, let's just get straight into it. True or false, Hercules went to Mount Olympus after he died.
1: Oh, so I know in a Disney movie he does.
0: Yeah. So, is that your answer?
1: I don't think he does, though, in, like, the actual mythology. I feel like it was, like, scrubbed nicely for the Disney depiction, and that it was probably worse, knowing Greek mythology, what happened to him. I don't know if he becomes a full-fledged god or not after being a demigod on Earth. That's the main issue here.
0: Yeah?
1: I can't remember.
0: It's an interesting story, and it's not covered in Christopher Nolan's Odyssey. This is
1: straight from his text.
0: Because I think the problem is, for him to bring this up, it would need the context from the Iliad, and there's just not enough time.
1: Yeah.
0: You know?
1: So, was brave Heracles
0: what's your answer?
1: I'm going to go with yes, he did end up going to Mount Olympus, but I'm not going to be shocked at all if that's wrong. And that's just the Disneyification of, like, pop culture.
0: It's a trick question. He went both to the underworld and to Mount Olympus.
1: Oh, so, he had like a little Jesus arc. Huh?
0: Yeah, so because he did end up, his mortal self went to the underworld, and his immortal self went to the Mount Olympus. So his shadow is actually what is in the underworld, and when Odysseus goes to the underworld, he sees him there. His shadow. It's pretty cool. And the rest of his body goes to Olympus because he does become a god.
1: So I'm yet to catch the Odyssey.
0: Yeah, it's not even in the movie anyway.
1: Is it not in cinemas anymore?
0: Well, no, sorry. That scene isn't in the movie.
1: It's not in the movie.
0: Yeah.
1: Okay. Well, that could have been pretty cool. I'm guessing that was a long enough movie already.
0: Oh, that being said, though, that underworld scene, it's kind of awesome. It's probably my favorite scene in the whole film.
1: Okay.
0: It would have been epic.
1: I've heard great things about the movie.
0: Shout out. Go watch it.
1: I will.
0: Don't worry about the IMAX.
1: I'll wait for when it's on streaming.
0: I'm not going to hate. That's fine.
1: I just,
0: I'm not a purist here.
1: Is it in theaters?
0: I think it is, yeah.
1: If it is, we're not watching in theaters, yeah. But I was assuming I was too late.
0: No, there's still time.
1: Okay, next question.
0: Bananas are technically berries, true or false?
1: Bananas are technically berries. I feel like I've heard this somewhere.
0: Yeah.
1: But I don't know, because I feel like berries have, like, just a really juicy, you know, like, liquidy, nothing much solid going on insides that I don't think a banana has.
0: So we're going with false?
1: But I feel like it could be.
0: Go with the gut.
1: Yes, bananas are berries.
0: Correct. Botanically, a berry is a fruit that develops from one flower with an ovary and has a fleshy interior. Contains seeds embedded within the flesh, develops from the ovary wall into the fruit. A banana fits this definition. The tiny black dots inside a banana are the remnants of seeds.
1: Okay.
0: So botanically, bananas are berries. All right, the next question is, strawberries are technically berries.
1: I feel like strawberries are berries, right?
0: False. Strawberries are not a berry.
1: I thought you were going to try trick for trick by, like, making me think that it wasn't, which made me think it was.
0: This is like the tomato isn't the fruit stuff. Like, this is like, it looks very, it's literally in the name. Like, it's strawberry, but the red fleshy part isn't actually the fruit in botanical terms. It's an enlarged part of the flower called the receptacle.
1: So it should really be called a banana berry and a straw fruit or something?
0: Yeah, I guess the pineapple should be. I mean, look, watermelons are.
1: Wait, sorry, was this pineapple or?
0: No, this is strawberry.
1: Strawberry, that's what I thought. Yeah. I've also thinking that I've heard this somewhere. I just wasn't sure if it was true or not because just can't be trusting every like Instagram post that comes up on the feed.
0: And it's like, it's not like something where you. It's not like one of the things where you should know what it is. Like, this is like totally like. Special, like, yeah. You didn't do biology, so like, and even then, like, I don't think they go in your first day of biology.
1: I don't think they went into that.
0: Go into like, hey man, this is what you gotta know. There's strawberries are not berries, and bananas aren't.
1: Some kid wanted to go into pre med, teaching him that, you know, oh, did you know that bananas are technically a type of berry? Oh, so are strawberries berries? Yeah. No,
0: it's on the test. It's like this question is worth 50% of your mark. All right, true or false? Oxford University is older than the Aztec Empire.
1: Yes, that is absolutely correct.
0: Oxford was founded
1: in... I hear that said all the time.
0: Yeah.
1: Like, if people trying to point out, like, how ridiculously old Oxford actually is, because a lot of people don't realize.
0: 1096 AD versus the Aztecs founded...
1: Yeah, we're kind of up on a millennial anniversary.
0: Yeah, well, okay.
1: It's not the earliest university in world history. That one goes to one in Morocco. But it's way up there. It was the first one of its kind in England.
0: Yeah,
1: it was only a few decades after William's conquest.
0: It's pretty cool. I think it'd be pretty cool to go there, you know, as a student.
1: I would visit.
0: Yeah.
1: I just couldn't study in Britain. It's too...
0: No, I agree.
1: The weather's too bad.
0: I don't know. Let's stay clean. True or false, Jews can eat cheeseburgers.
1: True or false, Jews can eat cheeseburgers? Like, according to kosher?
0: Yeah, according to, like, yeah, kosher.
1: I think the issue is right, whether it's, like, a bacon cheeseburger or just a normal cheeseburger.
0: Yeah?
1: Because I feel
0: it's just a normal cheeseburger, no bacon.
1: Then it should be fine, but... I'm trying to think back through the dietary laws, because a lot of them are actually similar across the Abrahamic religions. So I'm trying to think of maybe anything the Bible I've picked up on. But the main issue is pig.
0: Yeah.
1: But if it's beef, I don't see the issue with that. It should be fine, right?
0: False.
1: What's wrong with a cheeseburger?
0: Exodus 23:19, you shall not boil a kid in its mother's milk.
1: Do people boil cows in their mother's milk?
0: Because cheese comes from milk, and cows produce milk. So you're not supposed to... You can't mix dairy with beef. In McDonald's, if you go to McDonald's...
1: Right. I see. I would not have drawn that connection, but I guess that's why I'm not a Jewish religious scholar.
0: If you go to the McDonald's in Israel, or... as actually... Some in Argentina too. The sundaes, like the milkshakes, the cheese is in a separate part of the McDonald's. You know, like if for it to be classified as kosher McDonald's, you you can't get cheeseburgers and you can't get...
1: Oh, wait, no. You can't mix dairy and meat. I feel like I have heard this somewhere.
0: Okay.
1: So I guess they can't eat like those beef and cheese meat pies.
0: No, they can't. No. But I mean, I don't know. I'm not entirely sure if it was the only thing left and you were going to die. I feel like, I'm not sure.
1: But it tends to be like exceptions for like ridiculous scenarios.
0: Yeah, I know it's like that in Islam. If you're like on a deserted island and the only food is pork, you are allowed, it's okay for you to eat pork.
1: But that's when you're really metal, when you still don't do it.
0: Oh, you see.
1: That's when you get saint level recognition.
0: You're not supposed to torture yourself. That's the whole thing, though.
1: That's fair.
0: You know, you're supposed to... It's
1: someone to tell some, like, really extremist Catholic sects that...
0: Yeah.
1: You know, the ones that whip themselves.
0: You know, like...
1: Time and time again. Flagellate.
0: I respect...
1: I want to check that.
0: Oh, I respect it, you know, but at the end of the day, how we doing? All's to their own.
1: Yep, it is flagellate. That is the term.
0: How we doing? True or false? The ancient Egyptians used toothpaste.
1: Yeah, I feel like that's correct.
0: Yeah, it's correct.
1: I don't know what the toothpaste would have been made out of, but... Does it have
0: I didn't write it down. Okay, sorry about that. We'll get it back later. True or false? Vikings wore horned helmets into battle.
1: Okay, I know this is not true because it's just constantly brought up in history circles.
0: Yeah.
1: That, this actually came out of the Victorian era. This was very much a romanticization of the Norse raiders. Most of them wore pretty simple armor because, you know, Scandinavia wasn't exactly a mining magnate.
0: No, exactly. And, like, one of the reasons why the Vikings were so powerful was because, not necessarily because of their intelligent stuff, like their armor and weapons, they were just barbaric. They would just destroy.
1: Great sailors.
0: Great. You know, and they
1: found Vinland, which is now in North America.
0: Executed the king.
1: So yeah, they've been
0: Greenland and Iceland, classic.
1: Yeah, Vikings reached everywhere from North America to modern day Kabul.
0: All right. True or false? Abraham Lincoln was a professional wrestler before becoming president.
1: Yes, this is true. Oh. He's actually in the Pro Wrestling Hall of Fame in the United States.
0: That's wicked.
1: And he's actually credited with creating a move. He was nearly undefeated. Apparently, he only had one guy ever beat him. So I'm just wondering who's the guy who beat Abe Lincoln in a wrestling match.
0: I didn't even know that. I should just do more research.
1: This is very fun, like just, 1800s American law.
0: That's cool. Like, I mean, I elected my president, not because I agreed with slavery, but because I think he was a pretty good wrestler.
1: Well, yeah, he only grew his beard because just after he got elected, according to the urban legend, he was at like the Baltimore railway station or something. And then a little girl came up and told him that she thought he'd look better with a beard.
0: That, damn.
1: So then he started wearing a beard. Have you ever seen photos of Abe Lincoln without a beard?
0: No.
1: It looks kind of uncanny.
0: I feel like it would.
1: Off.
0: I feel like it would.
1: Yeah. I think she was probably right.
0: There we go. True or false? Glass is a very slow-moving liquid.
1: Sorry, can I have that again?
0: True or false? Glass, like, you know...
1: Just glass.
0: Yeah. Is a very slow-moving liquid.
1: Is it? I never thought of it in that. Because isn't it... I'm going to go with, yeah, it is.
0: It is. If you go to some of the old churches, you'll notice that not only is the glass really, really delicate, but the actual mass has shifted downwards.
1: Right.
0: You know, over time, I don't even know if it... Look, this is... I'm drawing memory from my science class in high school. I'm not entirely... I think it was its special own... It could have been its own special state of matter, but it moves. It's not a complete solid.
1: Right.
0: It's pretty cool. Yeah.
1: All right. I think we have time for one more, then we'll go to our next song.
0: Yeah, okay.
1: Oh, I can...
0: No, I see. I've got so many here.
1: this is so many. You need to pick the right
0: Bob
1: one.
0: Dylan's real surname is Zimmerman.
1: Yeah, I did know this.
0: Oh, you did?
1: Okay. Yeah.
0: Well...
1: Was that in a movie?
0: No. that he just kind of was Bob Dylan. He kind of just appears.
1: Oh.
0: Yeah.
1: I feel like that was probably an important part.
0: I think the movie was good, and it could have been cool if they showed him changing his name, but, like...
1: Oh, I did that with Bohemian Rhapsody, right?
0: I haven't seen it.
1: You never saw Bohemian Rhapsody?
0: I haven't seen Bohemian Rhapsody.
1: All right, we'll go to... break. Well,
0: yeah, so the previous song, okay, so we were talking about community announcements earlier, and this one goes out to all you lovely single women out there. This one's for you. That's the wrong song.
1: Yeah, it's for one.

0: Hey everybody, welcome back to Valley FM 89.5, your voice for Tongarong Valley. This is Jen Alex by the pool table. Sorry for the little bit of dead air there. You may have noticed we've been having a little bit of studio difficulties, but no, we're back to good. Here to bring you some more music, but first, another community service announcement. The Lake Tongarong Lions Club invites Canberra's graduating class of 26 to come along to one of our Operation Formal Wear Fitting Days and find your formal fit for free. 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Shout out to the Lake Tongarong Lions Club, and thank you everybody, that was another community announcement brought to you by Valley FM 89.5. Now Jad, what do we have on?
1: So we're going to play a little game, another game. This time we're going to try and guess the premises of a TV show or movie based off of the name itself.
0: Okay.
1: Yeah, so first up, The Lobster.
0: The Lobster.
1: What do we think The Lobster is about?
0: Mob.
1: The mob?
0: Mafia.
1: Whoa. How come?
0: I don't know, it's just the vibe.
1: Yeah?
0: It's what's giving off, as the kids would put it.
1: you wanna hear what this is about?
0: I'm just imagining, like, you know, restaurant.
1: I see.
0: You know, you got the lobster, you got the, you know, struggling diaspora. You got, you know, the slow influence of organized crime.
1: Yeah.
0: Leaking into...
1: Directed by Martin Scorsese.
0: Yeah, exactly. You know exactly what I'm thinking about.
1: Yeah.
0: That sort of story.
1: Or like, you know, the restaurant in the Sopranos, I feel you. In a dystopian society, single people are sent to a hotel and given 45 days to find a romantic partner or be transformed into an animal of their choice.
0: Oh.
1: Yeah.
0: I was way off.
1: You don't understand. I don't think we're going to get any of these. I don't know.
0: So, clearly the definition of don't judge a book by its cover.
1: I don't know. I think it's supposed to be The Killing of the Sacred Deer. I would guess that this is about, you know, like, there's a, you know, a deer that has significance, or maybe a person who's referred to as the deer, and then the political assassination, or maybe it's a religious thing.
0: I like what you're going for.
1: You know, I feel like that's what it would make sense
0: to
1: be.
0: Like the bear.
1: Yeah.
0: I was thinking like first thing came up was like, I don't know, just a hunting competition or something.
1: Yeah.
0: Like.
1: I can imagine. Like, that's kind of what it, yeah.
0: Yeah.
1: Yeah, like they like Moby Dick, but like you're going for the deer.
0: That's what I was thinking. Like, oh, I've got this deer on my property that I've been seeing for years. I know a guy like this, by the way, is like, been trying to find a deer for so long, and it'll just pop up. Kind of, yeah. Like, but the deer never wronged him.
1: The whale kind of deer.
0: The deer's just like, elusive.
1: Yeah. All right.
0: So what is this movie actually about?
1: A surgeon becomes increasingly entangled with a mysterious teenage boy whose presence brings horrifying consequences to his family. Yeah, man.
0: That is interesting.
1: Okay, I feel like this one we could get. Okay. The Man Who Fell to Earth. I feel like...
0: Wasn't this like the name of like a Red Bull clip where a guy like jumped out of...
1: Oh, I know what you're talking about.
0: Like the space shuttle or something.
1: It was a hot air balloon that was on like the border of like... Like up in the sky, that was like, like just outside the atmosphere. Like the balloon was like, or something was. I could be completely getting this wrong. He was just above the atmosphere, but also in the atmosphere at the same time. Like, half of it was in space and half of it was in the atmosphere.
0: Yeah,
1: so
0: it was right out of a border or something.
1: Yeah, it was, like, in orbit.
0: Yeah, and then he jumped off, and then it actually worked. And I think I'm guessing it's not bad.
1: I feel like it's more like an alien. I feel like that's man what you felt call, like, you know, like, you humanize the alien.
0: Yeah, I just felt bad already at the name.
1: Yeah.
0: Man who fell to Earth. I don't know, it could be like a pilot shot down
1: over
0: active combat, falling down to Earth.
1: Oh,
0: literally.
1: That's really good,
0: and
1: actually.
0: And then like a survival story, him trying to escape being hunted down.
1: Not bad. It's like,
0: And then you have a B-plot where it's like, I don't know, intelligence back home, trying to figure out where they are or something.
1: Yeah, yeah. And then he has secret information, so he thinks they're trying to save him, but actually they're trying to kill him, so he can't give the information out to the public.
0: Yes, yes.
1: No. It's an alien comes to Earth seeking water for his dying planet and becomes involved in human businesses, technology, fame, and addiction.
0: Oh.
1: It's like, have you seen the Dewey Cox story? It's like a satire of like a rock and roll star. He like meets the Beatles. And it's like once he's like, hey, what do you think, John Lennon from the Beatles? I think we should imagine.
0: Yeah.
1: Have you seen that clip?
0: I think I have, yeah. You may have even sent it to me.
1: The cook, the thief, his wife, and her lover.
0: That's the title?
1: Yeah.
0: I'm guessing this is French. I don't know. That's
1: Hold on.
0: European art film. That's
1: it does sound
0: the vibe
1: French.
0: I'm getting. That's not even hate.
1: No, it's just how it is.
0: Yeah. look, I don't know. It's weird because the title, you know, it's sort of.
1: Bless you.
0: Thank you. It gives me enough that it's hard not to come up with a really fun plot because the title's not that abstract enough, but also gives me, you know, too little to give me a full plot detail.
1: Let's dissect it.
0: I remember Uncanny Valley.
1: The cook, the thief, his wife, and her lover. So you've got 1, 2, 3, 4 characters here. Right. And I have absolutely no idea. Why is there... I just can't think of anyone with this one. Just go to the thing. A gangster's wife begins an affair with a man who secretly meets her in the restaurant where her husband dined. That's
0: risky.
1: That's... Oh, damn.
0: Straight to the point.
1: I've seen this movie, Dog Day Afternoon.
0: Dog Day Afternoon.
1: Yeah, based on a true story, actually. I'll give you a hint.
0: I mean, I know...
1: Bank heist.
0: Okay. I was gonna go a completely different direction, because, you know, like...
1: Obviously,
0: Diary Wimpy Kid Dog Days. I thought it was, like, something about the summer or something.
1: Well, what does that Dog Days entail? It's like...
0: I always thought it meant, like, summer. Or, like, just a really hot day. Or I could be completely wrong.
1: I would anticipate, like, you know...
0: I have no
1: like,
0: idea.
1: You can use dog in, like, a vulgar kind of way. So I guess I would interpret it as, like, a bad thing. So if it's a dog day afternoon, I reckon it's, like, a bad afternoon. And if we link into a heist...
0: Yeah, because it could be hot, it's bad, it's, like, mucky. I look up Dog Day, and it gives me International Dog Day.
1: Oh, when is International Dog Day?
0: International Dog Day is August 26th, so we're too late this year.
1: Oh, I'm sorry,
0: but
1: guys.
0: We'll remember that for next year. okay, Dog Day definition. Hopefully that gives me something a little more succinct.
1: Yeah.
0: Oh, yeah. Hottest, most muggy, and uncomfortable days of the summer season.
1: Okay, uncomfortable. Work with uncomfortable.
0: Yeah.
1: So it's a bad bank heist.
0: Bad bank heist. Yeah, okay.
1: What happens when I have a heist?
0: I just would never guess for bank heist, but...
1: I know, right?
0: I'm assuming, like... I just wonder what flavor of bad heist we're talking about here. We're talking about, like, someone betraying everyone else. We're talking about, like, wrong schematics, and we get trapped inside the bank.
1: Getting close now.
0: I see. Like, someone getting, like, accidentally locked in a vault or something would be pretty funny.
1: Oh, hostage negotiation. They get stuck in the bank, and they're stuck with hostages.
0: That was the one I was just about to get to.
1: So, it's actually a really annoying film for me, because the classic hostage negotiation, right, the police offer the criminals a deal. Like, they want a deal, they want a plane out of here, they want to leave, and they'll, you know, they won't kill any hostages. They get in the car. Oh, wait, I'm just spoil it. It's okay. It's an old movie based on a true story. They get in the car, they go to the airport, and they just arrest them. Like, the thing I dislike is that... I don't even know if I can say this anymore. The hypocrisy, all right? The police can lie to the people, but the people can't lie to the police.
0: Yeah.
1: The Deer Hunter.
0: At least in that movie.
1: Yeah. The Deer Hunter. Have you seen it?
0: The Deer Hunter. I keep on having people sort of suggest this one. I have not seen it yet, though.
1: Yeah, no. It kind of...
0: I'm guessing it's not about a deer hunter.
1: It kind of is, but it's not like... The film doesn't revolve around hunting deers.
0: Funnily close to the hunt of a sacred deer.
1: It is, actually. Like, that was completely off.
0: Yeah. So I've already used up my deer hunting guest plot. So I really
1: Vietnam is involved.
0: Oh, that's right. Vietnam. I'm guessing it's about a really good sniper or something, because he learned how to shoot killing deer and then he was deployed over.
1: That's a valid conclusion.
0: Well, that's how it worked. No, it's like the rural kids like made some of the greatest like sharpshooters in the military, any military across the world.
1: You're actually kind of right.
0: Because they're used to...
1: A little bit.
0: ...defending their property and livestock and farming, for example. Like, you get used to shooting wolves and stuff.
1: No, it... You're kind of right, because they survived the Vietnam War, but the film actually...
0: Takes place afterwards?
1: Yeah, most of the film does.
0: Okay.
1: So what the film highlights is the PTSD aspect of the film, and you see like how it really impacts the ex-veterans. And,
0: yeah.
1: It's a really long movie, but it's good because there's a really good stark contrast between life before and life after war, and how... You know, it really does affect people's lives. And I think, it's not like it's intense in the sense that it's violent. It's just mentally, like, I remember watching the final scene and going, damn. Oh, like, you know, like, it's painfully kind of realistic, despite the fact the film has a lot of Russian roulette, which wasn't in Vietnam, really. I mean, there wasn't much record of it.
0: Right.
1: It really does kind of show, like, man, like, these poor people had their lives completely shaken up, you know? Like, it's, you know, despite what are your opinions on the war, you know? Like, it's... War ruins people's lives.
0: Yeah, absolutely. You
1: know? All right, let's do one. I don't even know if you've seen any of these ones. Oh, I can't even say that one, but, like, I think we've talked about that movie before. There's just no point in talking about it. The Warriors.
0: It's a classic. Warriors?
1: I actually haven't seen this one, but I've heard of it.
0: I don't know, because there's a few different angles you could take here. Because it could be metaphorical, it could be a sports team, could be literal warriors.
1: Yeah.
0: I mean, it's not going to have anything to do with war whatsoever. So, you know what? Let's just cut to the chase. What's the plot?
1: A New York street gang is falsely blamed for killing a powerful gang leader and must cross the entire city while being hunted by the rival gang.
0: That actually sounds like something interesting that I would watch. But, it's...
1: Okay, this one's hilarious. Like, we're going to do one more. A 6 feet under. Like, that sounds like death, right?
0: Like, it sounds like someone got buried 6 feet under accidentally and needs to try to get out.
1: Yeah, is always resurrected or something.
0: Yeah.
1: A dysfunctional family runs a funeral home while dealing with death, relationships, and their own personal problems.
0: Oh, that's
1: pretty
0: funny. I actually like that one. Yeah. That was good.
1: Yeah. I guess it's metaphorical 6 feet under.
0: Yeah.
1: Yeah. Oh, it's kind of cool.
0: That one makes sense, actually.
1: Yeah,
0: But, like, I don't know, lobster, don't you miss the titles where it's, like, The Lord of the Rings, you know, like, exactly what it's about?
1: Like, I can't believe, okay, Star Wars, you can kind of draw what's, you don't know what the plot is, but you can, you know.
0: Yeah, it's like, oh, lasers.
1: You know, like, like space.
0: Lasers in space.
1: Or, like,
0: Star Trek.
1: Flight of the Navigator. All those, the sci-fi ones are pretty easy.
0: Stargate.
1: Yeah.
0: Literally just the Stargate.
1: Yeah. Yeah, or, like...
0: This is all star prefixes.
1: Yeah, what else is a really good one? Back to the Future, like...
0: Yeah.
1: They had something going on in the 80s.
0: No, you're right. I mean, Starship Troopers is literally just about Starship Troopers.
1: Yeah.
0: It's pretty simple. Keep on going and going.
1: Yeah, you could just, you know... okay, but then
0: any
1: Roald
0: Dahl book.
1: But then think about it, right? Like, Transformers. Like, without knowing the context of it, like...
0: That one could be a little trickier.
1: Yeah, like if you didn't know about it, or like Mrs. Robinson. Wait, is that what it is? Is that what the movie's called?
0: Here's
1: no, that's a song. That's
0: Mrs.
1: a song.
0: Robinson.
1: Or like The Graduate.
0: The college, The Graduate.
1: Or something like
0: yeah,
1: that.
0: Yeah, I think that's the name.
1: Yeah, yeah, or like, oh well. I mean, look, it doesn't look like we have terribly too much time for today. I guess we're going to end on a song by Tame Impala. This one's off his album, Lonerism, and it's Ender's Toy. I think that's how you say it. Thank you for tuning in. My name is Jad.
0: And my name is Alex.
1: And we'll hope to see you all next week.

The next number is sung by Lata and Rafi for Taj Mahal. It was a very famous duet, which ran for a very long time in the 60s.

This brings us to the end of the program today. Do tune in next Saturday at the same time, 4 p.m. Eastern Standard Time, Australian Eastern Standard Time, 11:30 in India and 11 o'clock morning in Pakistan. Next program, we will have continue with our duets program, but this will be exclusively duet between Asha Bhosle and Mohammad Rafi. And most of the composition is by O.P. Nayyar. So I'm sure you'll enjoy it. And so good night. See you next week.

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1: Including the songs of ABBA, Agnetha, Bjorn, Benny and Frida have a music catalogue of over 1,500 recordings, from pure pop to traditional Swedish folk.
0: So, there's more to ABBA than you think.
1: We'd like to invite you to join us on Facebook. We have a wonderful community there who chat during the show, so come and say hi. 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
0: And this week's show is all about names. Song titles with male and female names in it.
1: And with that in mind, we're going to play a good old ABBA song that you may not have heard for a while. This is Nina, Pretty Ballerina.

0: You're listening to the Gimme Gimme Gimme Show. And that was ABBA with Nina Pretty Ballerina. That was from their very first album, Ring Ring, back from 1973. And today we're playing songs that feature names in the titles. And we're going to go now to the Benny Anderson Band with a tune called Birthday Waltz for Mona. This is a traditional Swedish-style folk song. And, of course, Benny wrote it for his wife, Mona.
1: And then we're going to go to a lovely song called Isabella Rahn. Now, Isabella Rahn is about a lady that the singer is singing that he knew back when he was in his teens and he's now, like, in his 60s. She was a lovely young girl that he was very good friends with, but she had a secret and nobody knew what the secret was. And she went off into the world and disappeared from this village and just took off and said, I'm going. And nobody knew why except him. Now, it doesn't actually say in the song what the secret is, but it's kind of implied that perhaps she might have been gay, because it sort of implies that she might have a girlfriend out there that she's gone to live with. And being from a little village and being back in the 1970s, 1960s, this wouldn't have been particularly acceptable. It's a lovely tune. I fell in love with this song even before I had any clue about what he's singing about. He then goes on to say, wherever you are, I hope you're happy. First of all, Birthday Waltz to Mona, and then Isabella Rahn.

0: You're listening to the Gimme Gimme Gimme Show, and that was Benny Anderson's orchestra with Isabella Rahn, and prior to that, Birthday Waltz to Mona.
1: And coming up next, we've got a song from Frida and a song from Agnetta. The first song from Frida is Suzanne, a Leonard Cohen song, a cover that she did back in the 60s before she joined ABBA, when she had a very successful solo career. And then after that is Agnetta with a song called Min Fabror Jonathan, which we can translate very loosely as My Father's Brother Jonathan or My Uncle Jonathan. But first of all, here is Frida with a wonderful version of Leonard Cohen's Suzanne.

0: You're listening to the Gimme Gimme Gimme Show, and we just heard two songs, one from Agnetta, one from Frieda. My Uncle Jonathan was by Agnetta, and before that, Frieda with Suzanne.
1: We're doing a show today all about names, because there's lots of songs out there that Benny Bjorn, Agnetta and Annie Fried have recorded that have got a name in them, sometimes purposeful, like the song we played, The Birthday Waltz to Mona. So there was purpose for writing a song with a lady's name in it. Sometimes I think they just did it because it was a good title for a song. But Brian and I have been going through the list of ABBA songs that have got names in them, found quite a few, actually.
0: There are quite a number of them, so we're not going to be able to play all of them today. Maybe keep them for another show, I think. And not only ABBA, but Benny and Bjorn have written quite a number of songs with names in the title.
1: Yes.
0: And we're trying to get through as many as we can today.
1: Yep. In particular, they wrote a lot of songs about girls.
0: Yes.
1: But I guess being young men, that makes sense.
0: Well, it does make sense. Yeah. And I don't think there's terribly many songs anyway about guys.
1: Very true. Although we are going to play in a little bit later, keep an eye on Dan.
0: From Voyage, of course.
1: Dan is a child, so it's sort of not a...
0: But it's still a name.
1: Yeah.
0: Still a name.
1: We're going to play a couple of ABBA songs now. One of them is going to be Hey Hey Helen, because we thought that would be a nice one. We haven't played that for a while either.
0: But first, we're going to play Elaine, which was never on an album originally. It was actually the B-side of the single Winner Takes It All. But again, a song with the female's name in the title. So first of all, here are ABBA with Elaine, and then ABBA with Hey, Hey, Helen.

0: listening to the Gimme Gimme Gimme Show. And that was ABBA with Hey Hey Helen, and prior to that, Elaine. Now, Brian, what do you think of the musical Chess?
1: I really like the musical Chess. I bought the vinyl, the original album, when it was released, and I've seen a couple of productions of it, both here in Canberra and I think also in Sydney I may have seen a production as well. And of course, they did change it a little bit, didn't they, after the original concept album came out. I think that's what they probably called it. Just tweaked it a bit, moved songs around. I think they may have even put in a new song, did they?
0: They certainly did. And they even did a production in Sweden that was in Swedish at one stage, which is recorded, and we have a copy of that. We're not going to play that today, though. We've got a couple of other productions we're going to play songs from.
1: And there's also been talk of a movie. Do you know any more about that, Alison?
0: Oh, no. Oh, I haven't heard that
1: You look
0: one.
1: Surprised. I think in
0: Learn something new every day.
1: Yeah, before a previous show, I was having a look at the Chess on Dr. Google or Mr. Google, whatever, and there was some mention that there's been talk of a film, but there's always talks of films, and I think it's very difficult to get a musical up and running. Let's get into two songs from Chess. The first one is from the studio album of Chess, featuring on vocals Elaine Page as Florence and Murray Head as the American, a song called Florence Quits, and then we'll follow that up with a recording that was done at the Royal Albert Hall in London. The song is Molokov and Anatoly, and the singers are Josh Groban and David Bedella.

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1: The man is utterly mad. Believe me, Anatoly, you're playing a lunatic.
2: That's the problem. He's a brilliant lunatic. And you can't tell which way he'll jump. Like his game, he's impossible to analyze. You can't predict him, dissect him, which of course means he's not a lunatic at all.
1: What we've just seen's a pathetic display from a man.

0: second. In 36 hours we begin. That is if you want to win.
1: One thing is not sufficient. We have to know. We have to make sure. All men have a weakness. His is that woman. Take her, and you win the game.
0: So you think I can't win otherwise?
1: I'm not saying that. I'm just making certain. And she is attractive. Then there's her intriguing family history. Hungary 1956 and all that.
0: I'm a chess player, Mr. Malakoff. You go and play these other games.
2: You're listening to the Gimme Gimme Gimme Show, and we just had two songs from the musical Chess. We heard Malakoff and Anatoly from the production, a concert production done at the Royal Albert Hall in London, and before that, the song Florence Quits from the original studio album.
3: I always find the name Florence Quits very strange for a song title.
2: I think if you just said the name Florence Quits, what's this all about?
3: Yeah, you feel like she's just gone, no, I've had enough, I'm getting off this stage and going home.
2: Of course, it's not that too much, but no. Poor old Florence.
3: Yeah, she's having a hard time
2: unlucky in love.
3: Yeah. Fortunately, it fits when you put it in the context of the whole musical.
2: Well, if you see the musical or even listen to the musical, it does, well, it sorts itself out and you know exactly what the song Florence Quits is all about.
3: Very true. Now, we are doing a show today, of course, about names, hence the reason we're talking about Florence Quitting, because we had a song with Florence in it. Now we're going to play a song called Mio, My Mio. Mio is the character in this particular film that Benny and Bjorn have written music for, and it is sung by the brother and sister duo Gemini. This particular version is in English, and Gemini are, of course, a group that Benny and Bjorn regularly write music for.
2: And following Mio, My Mio, we'll have a song from the movie Mamma Mia. Here we go again. It is Cher with Fernando. Another name, but a male name this time.
3: Who, of course, was a character in the movie.
2: He was the character in the movie. Bit of a love interest for Donna's mum, played by Cher.

listening to the Gimme Gimme Gimme Show, and that was Fernando by Cher, and prior to that, Mio My Mio from Gemini. Next up, we have a song with four names in it: Sam, Annie, Jerry, and Sue. If you're not familiar with this song, I suggest you listen out for all four of those friends. But our regular listeners will know this song well. It's by ABBA from 1977. Here is Hole in Your Soul.

0: You're listening to the Gimme Gimme Gimme Show, and that was ABBA singing Hole in Your Soul.
1: And coming up now, we've got two more names. I think these are going to be familiar to people of a certain vintage. They're covers of songs from, I think, the very early 60s and towards the end of the 60s. First of all, it's going to be the Hep Stars with a cover of O'Carroll, a song that was a big hit for Neil Sedaka. And Neil Sedaka and Howard Greenfield actually wrote O'Carroll, but they do have a link with ABBA. They actually wrote the English lyrics for Ring Ring. And then we're going to have Bjorn Ulvaeus by himself, a solo single, and it's called Fröken Fredriksson. And the tune you will know, as I said, if you grew up in the 60s, it's based on Harper Valley PTA, which was a big hit in, I think, around about 1967.
0: The interesting thing about Fröken Fredriksson is, even though it has some similarities as far as the lyrics go to the Harper Valley PTA, unfortunately, unlike Harper Valley PTA, it has a sad ending. Because in Harper Valley PTA, as a lady who's been
1: ostracised.
0: Yeah, and had nasty things said about her, and she walks into the PTA meeting, of course, and tells them all exactly what she thinks of them and tells them that they've got faults as well. Unfortunately, with Fröken Fredriksson, that doesn't happen. And it's based on a real story, which is a very sad situation. There is a real story where this lady was ostracised in her town and ended up being driven out of town, and she was unfairly ostracised.
1: That is a sad...
0: Yeah.
1: That is a sad theme.
0: Yeah, it's a quite sad theme, but it's still got that same tune and a similar kind of theme. So here is, first of all, though, O'Carroll.

0: You're listening to the Gimme Gimme Gimme Show, and that was Bjorn with Frøken Fredriksen, and before Bjorn, the Hep Stars featuring Benny Andersson with O'Carroll. And sadly, we've come to the end of the program, Alison.
1: We have, yes, very sad. We've been doing a show all about names today, and we've had a few name songs in the show, and we could have put a lot more in. It was a bit hard choosing which ones to include.
0: We'll keep that one for part two. And as we said right at the beginning, we've got to finish with one from the Voyage album by ABBA. This is a song called Keep an Eye on Dan.
1: This is a fantastic song, obviously, on the new wonderful ABBA Voyage album. My name is Alison.
0: And my name is Brian.
1: You've been listening to the Gimme Gimme Gimme Show.
0: There's more to ABBA than you think.

0: segunda.
1: Ladies and gentlemen, star time. Ladies and gentlemen, at this time, the star of our show, and how about a great big round of applause for Miss Etta James.
2: Y'all. Yeah.

0: what I say.
1: Honey, please call my name. Say it so clear and so doggone plain.

Welcome, welcome, one and all. It's Jump Children time here on 89.5 Valley FM. Steve in the chair and raring to go. How are you? I trust you are well wherever you're listening. Massive show for you tonight. Phil Coyne and the Wayward Aces' new album is almost upon us. Phil will join me in the second hour to talk about that and the launch, which is in Melbourne on the 26th. It's been a while since we had a swamp pop session on Jump Children, much to the relief of some people, I suppose. But I have a few things for you in that vein, which I think you'll enjoy. Unreleased material from Sunnyland Slim, Henry Gray and Warren Storm, plus a whole lot more over the next couple of hours. There's a bit to get through, so let's get into it.

If you've joined us late, this is Jump Children, 89.5 Valley FM. Time to clear the decks. It began tonight with Etta James, recorded live, Something's Got a Hold on Me. I took that from the 1963 album Rocks This House, an awesome recording. I don't know if you can get any more energy into a 12-inch LP. Followed Etta with the woman who built Atlantic Records, Ruth Brown, What Did I Say, from 1955. Next was Bonnie Bombshell Lee, also known as the Sweetheart of the Blues, Fast Life. Then it was James Brown and the Famous Flames, a ballad, a wonderful ballad, Just Won't Do Right. Then Gloria Jean Pitts, Something You Should Know. Originally from 1956 on Imperial, it turns up on a 1986 Jewel King 10-inch, credited to King and titled 3 times 7 equals 21. Gloria Jean does sing the line, she's 3 times 7, but you gotta wonder how a stuff-up of that magnitude made it all the way to the pressing plant. Then it was the real Jewel King from that very same EP, Guide Me. The TikToks from 1962, Mary, followed by Overton Lemons, better known to us all as Smiley Lewis. We heard Too Many Drivers, and the guitar player there was Smiley himself. His career was overshadowed by Fats Domino, and he didn't get the recognition that he perhaps deserved. Then it was the Fat Man himself, Fats Domino, Nobody Loves Me from 53, and Fess wrapped it up, Her Mind Is Gone from the 1980 album Crawfish Fiesta. This is Jump Children, where it's soul time, and Peebles, somebody's on your case.

0: That's just brilliant. Anna King with an absolute scorcher, If Somebody Told You. Before that, from 1957, a candidate for the first soul recording ever, Gene Allison, You Can Make It If You Try, written by Ted Jarrett, recorded in Nashville and out on VJ. And before that, Clifford Curry with his first release from 1967, She Shot a Hole in My Soul, a minor hit on both the R&B and pop charts. This is Jump Children. Next up, Earl King. He was born Earl Johnson. Specialty Records were going to market him as King Earl, but somehow the names were switched on the very first record. Specialty went with it, and Earl King he became.
1: I once was happy.

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We ain't going to heaven no how. I'm ready to burn, baby, right here and now.

from the top, Earl King, A Mother's Love on Specialty from May 1954. Followed that with Slim Harpo, Tip On In Part 1 from 1967. Also from 67 was Little Johnny Taylor, Driving Wheel. Then the Willie Big Eyes Smith, Woman's World. You are on 89.5 Valley FM, Jump Children with Steve. From the album Moaning in the Moonlight, here's the Howlin' Wolf.

unreleased material from Henry Gray and Sunnyland Slim in that lot. At the top, Howling Wolf, Somebody in My Home from the 1959 album Moaning in the Moonlight. Then Recession Blues, Sunnyland Slim from 1960. Then Clear Waters and his band Boogie Woogie Baby, Clear Waters, aka Eddie Clearwater, and Henry Gray completed that set. How Can You Do It from 1958. Jump Children, still to come tonight, Swamp Pop and Phil Coyne. But before that, this.

at the top, King Charles and his orchestra, But You Thrill Me, from 1954 on Eddie Schuller's Folk Star label. Don't know much about King Charles, other than that he was a band leader who sometimes sang on his recordings. Not on that one, though, the vocal duties handled by Left Hand Charlie. Followed that was Sly Williams, a.k.a. Cleo Page, I Believe in a Woman. Then Snooks Eglin, I've Been Walkin', and JoJo Williams, Rock and Roll Boogie, from 1959. You're on 89.5 Valley FM, and it's been a while since we had a swamp pop session on Jump Children, and we might do that for the next 10 minutes or so before we speak with Phil Coyne. I'll start with Vince Anthony and the Blue Notes from 1959. Vince Anthony formed his first band while at Louisiana State University, a Dixieland outfit called the Hungry Five. The Hungry Five morphed into a rock and roll band, Vince Anthony and the Blue Notes. That group was discovered by Hilton McCrory, who signed them to his Hilton label. Vince and the boys cut five songs at the KALB TV studios, which became 3:45s. Here's one of those five tunes.

Rock and Dave Allen was a classic. Give Me One More Chance on Gin from 1960. Before that, also from 1960, a 16-year-old Johnny Winter calling himself Texas Guitar Slim with Crazy Baby. Charles Page on Gold Band before that, No Season on Squeezin'. And Warren Storm from his forgotten first session from 1956. Forgotten because nothing from it was released. I'm Leaving You is what we heard. And the Swamp Pop began with Vince Anthony and the Blue Notes, Sneaking Home from June of 1959. Jump Children, and it's almost time for our guest. I need to change it up. Phil Coyne and the Wayward Aces' new album, White Knuckle Time, is out in a little over a week. Phil Coyne will join me in a minute, but first let's take a track. Strap yourself in for this one.

0: Gut Bucket Chicago Blues from the heart of Melbourne, Phil Coyne and the Wayward Aces from White Knuckle Time. Right now, it is my very great pleasure to welcome back to Jump Children the man himself, Phil Coyne. How are you?
1: Fantastic, mate. Thanks for asking. Hope your listeners are doing well. Yeah.
0: Congrats on the album. It's on fairly heavy rotation at Cassidel Stephen. It's your first as a four-piece. I love the fuller sound. The bass really comes into its own, particularly on the title track. Was it different recording as a four-piece?
1: Yeah, look, we recorded at Hailstone. I haven't recorded there before. That's Paulie Bignell. We recorded it live, so we were, there was four of us in the studio, so we were trying to manage bleed and that sort of thing. So in a sense, that's the same as we've tended to do. Having bass there and having bass in the mix and also in the, working the tunes out in the lead up and all, it was a very different sort of feeling, yeah. And it was just so much more, it's a lot more firepower there.
0: That certainly comes through on the recording. You see, you play live. Are you fussy about the recordings? Are there many takes?
1: I like to move on. To be honest, I want to go into the studio and do as few takes as possible. In a couple of cases, that means stuff not being as perfect as I might like. But I'm somewhere stuck between being a perfectionist and being impatient, mate, which is a tricky spot to be in sometimes. So there's a couple in there. I'm not going to point out which ones, but there's a couple in there where you might go, I'm not sure you meant to do that. But the nice bit about playing with these fellas is, what comes out is super strong. Essentially what we're doing is we went in there knowing all of the tunes, and then in the moment it's like, clarifying any stops or that sort of thing, or how exactly the format, and then it's going for it. And I think there were a few in there that were single takes and maybe that were a couple, but there might have been only one or two that went as far as three takes, yeah.
0: Well, the odd blemish or two just adds to the live performance, doesn't it?
1: I don't like doing layers. I think that's maybe my impatience sort of thing. I just like that feeling of spontaneity and life,
0: Yeah. So what influenced the selection of tunes for the album? I ask because you've revisited a couple. Brother, for instance, was on Sound and Fury, and Wolf on the self-titled album.
1: Yeah. Look, obviously there's some new tunes and they really suited that format, the four-piece. Going back and doing a couple of the other ones, I felt like they, in the three-piece sort of recordings, I liked them at the time, but I felt like they could be brought to life a bit more in this four-piece, and it's, our bass player, Dale Lindreya, he's super, super experienced, been playing for forever. He's a really musical sort of dude, and he really brings a new element that, it's beyond the instruments, the guy. So I really felt like working with Dale and working with Morgan, who, again, sort of different guitarist to say how I've played in the two other guitarists that I've played in the past. Not super flashy, but just really solid. Got a beautiful tone and just a great feel. So it was a little like other tunes that could really be something different as a result. So, yeah, that was why I chose them. Yeah, and I just thought they came out really, really well. I really like Brother, and that's a really good example. Dale had an idea for for a chord structure under the harp solo, and it just lifted it. So, yeah. So it's just a great example of playing with people that really know what they're doing and they've got really strong ideas to contribute, yeah.
0: I'll admit to have played them back to back just to see, just to feel the difference. And in their own way, both versions are great, I would have to say.
1: Yeah, thanks, mate. I dig them. It's nice. It's a nice thing to go, gee, it works all right like that.
0: At this point, I think we'll take a track. It won't be either of those two we've just been talking about, Phil Coyne and the Wayward Aces.

0: Wine and the Wayward Aces, a tidy cover of Rice Miller's Checking Up on My Baby. You are listening to Jump Children with Steve, and I'm speaking with Phil Coyne. Phil, Checking Up on My Baby was the first single from the album. Why did you choose this for our first taste of the bigger sound?
1: I love Sonny Boy, or Rice Miller. He's a great wordsmith, but his sense and timing and feel is amazing. It's funny how, when I started listening to blues and when I started playing harp, I was just really drawn to him. And that tune just feels really strong. When we play it live, it's just so much fun to play. I figured, people, dig a bit of Sonny Boy. It's a classic 12 bar sort of tune. It's got heaps of life in it.
0: It's a fair statement. Everybody likes Sonny Boy Williamson.
1: I can't imagine anyone that wouldn't. There's a couple of lines that, there's a couple of his vocal lines that some people might find a bit challenging, but ultimately his music speaks for itself. It's incredible.
0: Well, there may be people that don't like him, but I don't speak to any of those people. You mentioned live music, which is a nice segue. White Knuckle Time launches in Melbourne on the 26th at Shotkickers in Thornbury. I've not been there. What's that place like?
1: Yeah, mate, it's a cool bar. So north of Melbourne is, I think it's got one of the highest concentrations of musicians per capita anywhere in the bloody world. and there's a great live music scene out that way. Shotkickers is an old shop front, like a factory sort of shop front that's been turned into a music venue. So it's long and it's got a great bar. It's got a great sound, a good, really good stage, good lighting. It's just a great little addition to, the venues out that way and the life that's going on in the north of Melbourne, from sort of Thornbury out to Coburg sort of thing. Yeah, it's really grouse.
0: So what's in store for us that night?
1: You can probably tell by the choice of songs. I like a bit of eclectic sort of blues. And one of the bands, some of the players that I really love to see are, it's sort of more of that hill country sort of style, where it's a bit more hypnotic. It's just like it captures your attention sort of thing through just its intensity. So yeah, TK Reeve and Benny Girard are playing. They're going to open the night, and those guys have played with some of the best bands around, sort of thing. But they together lock in, and they just do an amazing job. So they're playing, and then for something completely different, we've got Liam Keeley Trio, and Liam's got a huge Hammond sort of sound. And that's a trio. So it's certainly, it's got more groove, more drive. And then it'll be the Wayward Aces. And we'll do, White Knuckle Time and a couple of other tunes on it as well. So it'll be a pretty diverse sort of thing, but it'll be absolutely blues in the centre.
0: Well, there you go. If you're planning to be in Melbourne on the 26th, and that is grand final day, I think, so why wouldn't you be in Melbourne? Get yourself a ticket and head down to Shotkickers after the footy. Phil Coyne, thank you.
1: Thanks, Stephen, and thanks to you and your listeners. Hope that you guys are living the blues, living the dream.
0: We certainly are. We'll take another track. I say another, but if there's time, the odds are it will be more than just one. Jump Children, keep it locked.

Yes, it turns out that there was time for two. Brother, and before that, White Knuckle Time, the title track from the new Phil Coyne and the Wayward Aces album. Big, big thanks to Phil Coyne for spending time with us this week on Jump Children. White Knuckle Time drops on the 26th, and if you happen to be in Melbourne that night, you can catch the launch at Shot Kickers in Thornbury. Jump Children, and we're nearly done. GA20 with Charlie Musselwhite, Stroll Out West.

Time for me to skedaddle. I do hope you enjoy the show. Thank you so much for spending these past couple of hours with me here on 89.5 Valley FM. I've been Steve, and I'll be back next week with more Jump Children. Same bat time, same bat station. See you then.

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Yeah, really nice way to start today. It's Comet from Sydney singer-songwriter Nathan Hudson, also known as Faker. The 2025 single included last week on his brand new Enjoy Your Problems album. You're with Greg Haywood and Prime Rock. And today, as always, I'll be playing the best rock and blues from Australia and around the world. And in this first hour, I'll be uncovering the hidden link between a bunch of classic rock music and this week in history. In the second hour, some sparkling new Aussie rock releases. And in the third hour today, our regular Prime Rock classics. All right, let's get the rubber on the road. First up, one to ease us into the rock. I love a song with a didgeridoo. Just try to keep your head from nodding or your foot from tapping to Japanese from Yothu Yindi.

Yes, St. Louis by our very own Easy Beats. Still standing just as fresh as it did back in 1969. Okay, so this week's Prime Rock Focus is on an event that was first held 28 years ago on September 22nd in 1985. Now, Willie Nelson, Neil Young and John Mellencamp organised the first Farm Aid concert, the goal being to raise awareness about the loss of family farms and to raise funds to keep farm families on the land. The first concert was at University of Illinois Memorial Stadium in Champaign, Illinois, with an audience of around 80,000 people. Now, from the set lists of that day in September 85, I'll be playing a few songs to recreate a little bit of the Farm Aid vibe. Foreigner were one of the early bands in the festival, so to get our rock milestone started, here's a live version of the massive hit, Hot-Blooded.

Yeah, so Willie Nelson, the other founders, originally thought that one festival would solve the problem and provide the farmers with enough to get over the hump. But the issue turned out to be much more complex than first thought. FarmAid's now 28 years old, and this year's event will be held on September 23, and this time in Noblesville, Indiana. FarmAid, though, is still providing much-needed support for the U.S. farming community. And next up on our FarmAid set list, a song from Ricky Lee Jones from her self-titled album from 1979. This is Danny's All-Star Joint.

Huey Lewis and the News with the song they played at the Farm Aid Festival in 1985. The Power of Love was their first number one hit in the US, grabbing on the coattails of the success of the Back to the Future movie, which included that song in the soundtrack. Next up's one of the more controversial performers from the 80s, Lou Reed. He played four songs on the bill that day. One of them was Walk on the Wild Side, his biggest chart success. But today I'm playing another one of the songs from that day, a fitting song, I think. It's called Perfect Day.

Just a perfect day. Drink sangria in the park. And then later.

in the authority song from one of the organisers of all 37 of the Farm Aid festivals. That was John Mellencamp, one of the hits from his Aha album, a song that reached number 15 on the US charts. And that wraps up our little Farm Aid set for today, 38 years on, and still raising much-needed money for the US farming community. You're listening to Greg Haywood with Prime Rock. And next up's a single from Adelaide band Noasis. Starting life as an Oasis tribute act in the UK, Noasis have emerged with original music from their Adelaide base, very much in the style of their main influence. This is In the Shadow of Notre Dame.

to listen to Greg Haywood with Prime Rock, and we just heard Invisible Touch from Genesis, the only Genesis song to reach number one on the US chart. It also reached number three in this country. And next up's a local favourite, The Cruel Sea, with their first charted single off the Honeymoon Is Over album from 1993, reached number 25 in the Australian charts. Just a great groove on Black Stick.

0: That was Pretty Schemes. Some nice new blues from Sydney band The Crystal Set. That one off the upcoming Don't Peak Early album. And next up, some more great Aussie blues from a new album from Kevin Borich, an album of his favourites from the 70s and 80s, remastered on Legacy 1971 to 1983. From that album, this is a La-Di-Da's song. Gonna see My Baby tonight.
1: I'm gonna love you all night long.

Yeah, the Groove Doctor Bob with Can't Keep a Good Man Down from his Ride With Me Through Bluesville 4221 from 2020. Well, time's flying by once again. Our one's done. And to get us over into the second hour, into today's new Aussie rock releases, is some new music from Sydney's John Harp Drive. Released a couple of weeks ago, this is It's Our Fate.

Now, that was White Knuckle Time from Melbourne band Phil Coyne and the Wayward Aces, the title track off the brand new White Knuckle Time album. And if you're in Melbourne, get down to the album launch party on Grand Final night, September 26, at Shot Kickers in Melbourne. It'll be a great night full of full-throttle Aussie blues. You're with Greg Haywood and Prime Rock, and that was the first of this week's dose of the finest new Australian rock and blues releases for the week. Many more coming up in this second hour. Next up, a brand new one from the Ritzy Kids from New South Wales Central Coast. The first single since their very successful debut High Side of Town album. The guys just back from a four-city East Coast tour highlighting the new single. This is Nightmares.

Yeah, the Richie Kids Nightmares. Next up, another brand new release for the week from Ipswich-based country rock and blues artist Damien J. Johnson. It's off his brand new The Damien J. Johnson Band album. This is I Don't Listen to the Radio.

And you listen to Greg Haywood with Prime Rock. And we're halfway through this week's new Aussie releases. And we just heard I Don't Give a Damn, latest single from Queensland's Sugarbag Blonde. Next up, a trio from the Blue Mountains. This is Club Halifax and their latest single, Be Sting.

Yeah, a little bit of pop rock in Everbloom. Latest single from Melbourne's Bayside singer-songwriter, Lainey Lanes. Coming up's a track from Brisbane Aussie rock legends, Flowers for Jane. Formed by ex-Lime Spiders songwriter Jane Murphy. The second single release for this year. This is Pocket

Let's get back to it. A track off the fabulous new Making Room for Others EP from Sydney indie rock band Civic Video. Coming up to track from Geelong-based teenager Lana Carley. Latest single in a really nice bunch of music from Lana. This is Cross Your Mind.

Yeah, it was Church Street, the next instalment off the upcoming Dead Stop EP for Sunshine Coast indie rock band Fragile Animals. The releases so far from the new EP show a shift towards a darker, more textured direction. I'm looking forward to that new one from the guys. Next up, the track from Melbourne frontman Nick Carver, usually in front of the Mean Street Butchers. This one's Nick's first step on the journey without the band. The first track off the upcoming EP, Gritty Blues, from Nick Carver on Stones You Throw.

0: That was Sailor, the latest single and the first for 2026 from Sydney Dreamy Rock six-piece Onieta. The first single from the upcoming debut EP.
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2: Now, if you're wondering what happened to the guys from Powderfinger, well, three of them joined forces to form the Predators in 2005. And coming up, off the Everybody Loves album from a couple of years ago, this is The Predators with Lead the Way.

Yeah, Burning Down from Sydney band Sir Archer. About pushing yourself out of your comfort zone to achieve a better outcome. Well, that brings us to the end of Hour 2, and to get us over the hump into Hour 3 is an oldie from Live from the big-selling Throwing Copper album. From 1994, this is All Over You.

You listen to Greg Haywood with Prime Rock. And next up are this week's Prime Rock Classics, five rock classics straight from the vault. 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Today, this is live Peter Frampton with Show Me the Way.

Coming up now is a band that was formed in New York in 1971. They released 7 studio albums to great acclaim all around the world, then decided to call it quits in 1981, only to be brought back to tour and make 2 further albums in 1993 by a devoted group of fans. They continued playing until 2017, when one of the founding members was lost. Today, from the Gaucho album, released in 1977, Steely Dan's biggest hit in this country, Hey 19.

This China Girl from David Bowie's Let's Dance album from 1983. Now, China Girl was originally written by David and Iggy Pop in the late 70s and released on the Iggy Pop The Idiot album in 1977. But it wasn't until David re-recorded in 83 that that song became a worldwide hit, reaching top 10 in both the UK and the US and number 15 in this country. Next up in our Prime Rock Classic segments, a song that believed to be written about the Grim Reaper, the first UK single charting for Chris de Burgh, reaching number 48, but one that performed better in the Australian charts in 1982, reaching number 5. This is Don't Pay.

Yeah, that one probably doesn't need any back announce, but I will anyway. AC/DC with Dirty Deeds, Done Dirt Cheap. A song written by Bon Scott with Malcolm and Angus Young, taken from the album of the same name in 1976. Now, the Dirty Deeds, Done Dirt Cheap album's been certified 6 times platinum, and the song's ranked in both the best metal songs of all time and the best hard rock songs, as well as being well qualified to fit the prime rock classic segment. Coming up now is Bernard Fanning with a debut single from his debut solo album, Tea and Sympathy, released in 2005. This is Wish You Well.

All right, Melbourne band Electric Mary, creating rock as it used to be with their single The King of Rock and Roll, inspired by a visit to the Jimi Hendrix Electric Lady Studios, and the band that keeps the original rock embers burning with their 70s-influenced rock music. Next up's Models, off their 1985 Out of Mind, Out of Sight album, reaching number 2 in the Aussie charts. This is Barbados.

That was Flowers with We Can Get Together, the second single from their debut and only album, Ice House. The album and the band would eventually swap names to avoid a clash with an existing UK band when they released the album in Europe. Next up, Malibu, the second single released from the whole album from 1998, Celebrity Skin, probably their biggest hit. This is Malibu.

Yeah, Australian Crawl with The Boys Light Up from their debut album, also called The Boys Light Up, released in 1980. That album reached number 4 in 1980 on the charts and stayed in the charts for a total of 101 weeks straight. Infamous for the word dorseted in the lyrics, manufactured when James Rain couldn't find a rhyme for corseted. Well, that brings us to the end of the show for this week. Thanks once again for your company. I hope you enjoyed the prime rock from today. I hope I managed to find one of your favourites, or even better, found you a new favourite. I'm going to leave you today with In Excess from the Shabu Shaba album from 1982, the band's first international single, Don't Change. I'll be back at 6 next Wednesday for some more prime rock and blues, and I'll talk to you then.

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0: Trevor.
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0: Trev thinks he's a kitchen pro and doesn't bother with instructions.
1: Who needs instructions? 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
0: Cooking instructions and cooking temperatures matter. 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
0: Remember, read the label and look before you cook.
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Hey, babe. 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I'm talking about friends. Because, you know, friends are really where it's at. A friend is somebody who needs us. A friend is somebody who we need. Around us may be a lot of folks who we like being with. But if they were going to suddenly drop out of their places, there'd be no soreness. No big sense of loss. No lack of comfort. Because we really don't need them. And they don't need us. Gonna tell you what a friend really is. Gonna tell it to you straight. Friend is somebody to who you hang on to. Don't matter how long you're apart.

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They don't make it. Every one of them would fall into the great sea of common humanity. 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
1: If you don't give me the deed to your ranch, I'll saw you all in half.
0: And then he grabbed her.
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1: And then he grabbed
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0: Thanks very much, everyone.
1: Now that I have diabetes, do I have to give up drinking? I know most alcoholic drinks have a lot of sugar in them, but is it okay to have a couple from time to time?
2: If you enjoy alcohol, it's generally acceptable to have 2 standard drinks a day if you're a woman and 4 standard drinks a day if you're a man. However, if you need to lose weight, you may need to limit your alcohol intake further because all alcoholic drinks are high in kilojoules and can contribute to weight gain. When mixing drinks, use low joule or diet mixes such as Diet Cola, Diet Ginger Ale and Diet Tonic Water. You should also be aware that drinking a lot of alcohol can cause hypoglycemia if you're taking insulin or certain diabetes tablets. So remember to drink in moderation and be sure to discuss your alcohol use with your doctor or dietitian.

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2: You know, being a member of a band requires a true team effort. 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

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I'm out of cigarettes, and it's almost half past two. You with me?

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You're all a 16, and I'm only 42. If you teach me, I'll teach you. So far, so good.

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1: Good morning, I'm David Cameron. A catch-and-kill order has been authorised for a large shark that fatally attacked a swimmer off a popular West Australian beach. A search continues for the 63-year-old man who police confirmed died in the attack off Perth's Sorrento Beach about 10:30 on Friday morning. WA's Fisheries Minister says the shark was a great white. Jackie Jarvis says the government is open to several changes to its shark mitigation strategy.
2: We will certainly be looking, you know, at the use of drones in the future. We have funded drones for Surf Life Saving WA that they regularly use when they have kids in the water. We will absolutely look at our tagging program and see if that can be increased. We are always looking at what more we can do.
1: Respected Victorian Greens MP Tim Reid has died following a battle with cancer. The member for Brunswick announced in January that he would not contest the state election in November, revealing he'd been diagnosed with metastatic cancer. The 64-year-old served as the party's spokesperson for health, justice, integrity and science. Journalists from the three US media organisations banned by President Trump on Friday have been denied access to the grounds of the White House. Mr Trump has accused CNN, MS Now and Politico of reporting what he calls fake news. The BBC's Carl Nassman reports from Washington.
3: One CNN reporter said that her card was confiscated as she was turned away from the White House. In a statement, the cable news channel called it an illegal assault on press freedom and said it would continue to hold the government to account. President Trump announced the ban Friday. It's the latest move by his administration targeting some media outlets over their reporting. It's unclear how long this ban will last or how it will impact pooled coverage of the president, which does include these networks. He's also threatened to take similar action against other outlets that he accuses of publishing lies about his administration.
1: In South Africa, runners protesting over the murders of a female jogger and eight other women in eastern Johannesburg have demanded an end to femicide. They've handed a petition to police insisting on stronger action against gender-based violence. They lit candles in memory of Elizabeth Mosel-Akgomo, who was killed during a run. Women on the streets of South Africa have been singing and chanting slogans during their protest.
4: This is for her. We just want to live and go running and come back home. I may not come back home to my husband and children. So it's really disheartening. As a woman in South Africa, I'm feeling very unsafe.
5: Last week when we got the notice that she was missing, the running community mobilized to get together to put out the message that one of our own was missing. And I think I haven't seen something so sad go so viral so quickly.
1: In sport, Brisbane have narrowly beaten Hawthorn to progress to an AFL Grand Final against Fremantle. The Lions kicked two goals in the last 30 seconds of the game to win 131-122. In rugby league, the Sydney Roosters have downed the Cronulla Sutherland Sharks in their sudden death semi-final, 46 points to 10. The England women's rugby team have drawn a match against Canada, ending one of the longest winning streaks in international sport. England had won 39 games in a row, stretching back to the World Cup final nearly 4 years ago. But they were unable to defeat Canada in their latest encounter, with the score ending 26-all.
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1: 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My name's Isaac Banks. I hope you're doing really well and got a great show. So why don't we get it going? Going to play a very, very popular guy out of Canada. His name is Blair Sparrow. Doing very well on social media and getting played on a number of radio stations around the world, which is fantastic, well deserved. Anyway, this is Blair Sparrow and Someday in Your Life. Great track.

What a wonderful track there from the XX, and that one is called Angels. And before that, the very talented Blair Sparrow out of Canada, Cape Breton, sounds like a beautiful place. I'll have to go there one day. And that is definitely one of my favourite tracks of his. That is Someday in Your Life, available on Spotify and all those good places, iTunes. So go and check him out, Blair Sparrow. All right, going to play the Darren Holland Project now. And this is a great track. It's called Cinderella's Dead. Oh, that's a bit sad.

Such a superb track there from Apollo Brown and Sky Zoo. Music available on Spotify and Bandcamp, and that is no discounts. And before that, an outstanding track from Late Stay Ultra Girls and Derek Is a Reasonable Man. Up next for you, got a fantastic track from Benji Phonik. He's out of California. He's on Bandcamp and Spotify. And this is Where the Light Shines Through. Really good stuff.

Yeah, apologise for the stuff up a little bit there. I played that on another radio station and I kept the start of it, so I've done that plenty of times before. Anyway, that is Benji Fonick. He's a big cookie cooker. So if you want a cookie recipes, hit Benji Fonick up, and he does some great videos too. He's a very, very intelligent, funny man, and great guy. And that is where the light shines through. And before that, Electric State and Head in Hands, that was a cool track, wasn't it? And before that, what a fantastic track from the Darren Holland Project, and Cinderella's Dead. All right, going to play This Mortal Skin. I'd say Mel's drunk and gone to sleep, but that's okay. We're going to play it anyway. This is Killer Bunny Gang off the new EP. I think it's a four-track EP.

0: Well, that brought a tear to my eye. That was a lovely song, though, wasn't it? That is Sawyer Lost and This Blood. And if you're looking for it, it is on Spotify and YouTube and places like that. So go and check it out. And before that, a great track from This Mortal Skin and Killer Bunny Gang. All right, just got a couple of announcements and I'll be back.
1: 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Oh, hi. But spare a thought for the lonely sod stuck behind the grill while everyone else is having fun. Like Daniel here.
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0: 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You're on Sweet Sunday Sounds, Valley FM 89.5. Isaac Banks is my name. Hope you're doing really well. Got an awesome tune from Max Millian. Thank you, Max, for listening in today and all the rest of the people that are listening in and in the chat. I appreciate it very, very much. This is Max Millian and Set Me Free. Why Don't You, Babe?

Well, that was a very cool track, wasn't it? They're called Butterfly Vendetta, and that is Sola Yo. And before that, a great track from Maximilian and Set Me Free. And all the people in the chat absolutely love that track. And why not? It's a good track, isn't it? Like it myself. All right. Well, I really do like this project of Ron's, Ron Bowes. He's got a project called Idle Curiosity. And this is a great track. Time Marches On. Really good collab. This is really good stuff.

Yeah, excellent track there from a band called The Radio Makers, and that is I Want to Fly. And before that, a sensational track from Idle Curiosity and Time Marches On. Just had a great vibe, didn't it? The guitar playing in it was excellent. Everything about it was good. It was just so laid back. I love it. All right, going to play a track from a band called Gyasi, and this is You Got the Look.

0: What an awesome cover there from Midlife's Crisis and Dragging a Line, Dragging the Line. And guess what? I don't know who did it originally. That's a bit of a surprise, isn't it? I never do. And before that, what a great track from Guy Assey. You Got That Look. Really good tracks there. Loved it. All right, just got some more announcements for Ron Bowes. He loves them. He's addicted to them.
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3: 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But it's never too late to learn. 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
1: Yeah, that's where you're at. Sweet Sunday Sounds, Valley FM 89.5. And Isaac Banks is my name, and it's around about 10 minutes to 8 o'clock on a Sunday morning. Hope you're doing really well. And it's going to be a hot day here today. I'm just having a look. It's going to be around about 25 degrees Celsius today, which is unheard of this time of year. We're going to get a very hot summer, aren't we? Very, very hot summer. Oh, well, that's okay. Going to play Mo Dallas because we all need cheering up. And this is Keep It Rockin'.

The Sweet Tracks have started a bit early today, and why not? Such a beautiful, wonderful, amazing track there from a very talented lady out of Toronto, Canada. Her name is Katia Dignard. Tracks are available on Spotify, iTunes, all those sort of places, Bandcamp, so go and check Katia out. And that song is called Rather. It's rather good, isn't it? And before that, Mo Dallas doing his thing, and Keep It Rockin'. He's always got those good tunes, doesn't he? Great job. All right, going to play a very talented man, multi-instrumentalist. He's out of Kansas City, Missouri. He's got an album out. It's on Bandcamp. Go and check him out. And he's on another one too that's, I just can't remember the name of it. I always forget. This is Astor Place, and this is from Sean Winthrop. It's a great track. You'll love it because I love it, but that doesn't mean you will love it.

Yeah, such an amazing track there from the Curbside Collection, and that is Sitting on the Porch. That was so good, wasn't it? And before that, the very talented multi-instrumentalist out of Kansas City, Missouri, Sean Winthrop, and his great track, Astor Place. What a talented man, lovely man, very, very funny, and good guy, good all-round guy. All right, it's around about 7 minutes past eight on a Sunday morning. Hope you're doing really well. Hope you're enjoying the show so far. All right, going to play some Bella Brown now and The Jealous Love. And this is He Say, She Say.

Oh, how cool. Just been talking to someone, but I'm back. What a magnificent track there from the Charities, and that is Moving On. And before that, Bella Brown and the Jealous Love, He Say, She Say. Oh, that was so good, eh? All right, going to play another excellent track. This is The Sincere's, and this is Oh Love.

0: Oh, what an amazing track there from the British Bluecasting Corporation. And that is Darkness in My Soul. I reckon that's their best track to date. Absolutely love that one. And before that, The Sincere's and Oh Love. That was very good too, wasn't it? You're on Sweet Sunday Sounds, Valley FM 89.5. Isaac Banks is my name. Thank you very much for listening in today. I hope you're enjoying the show. All right, what have we got up next for you? I've got to read because I haven't got very good glasses today, but we've got Keith Eatman and JC Soul, which is a great duo, and this one's a brand new one. It's called Cool Night. I think you're going to love it.
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was the Winston Brothers and Get On Down. And before that, what a fantastic track from JC Soul and Keith Eatman. And that was Cool Night. That was so good, wasn't it? Loved it. I'm just thinking, I don't have any jazz, soul or funk for next week, except for Katia Dignard and Sean Winthrop. So if you can recommend any of that sort of music to me, that'd be great, because I don't have any. That's very unusual, because I've got a record label that does send me all that sort of stuff, but they haven't sent me much lately, so yeah, the cupboard's bare. The cupboard is bare. All right, what are we going to do now? Going to play Drew's That Dude, and this is Greed.

Yeah, stunning track there from the Steve Larkin Project. And that one's called From the Shadows of the Dark. Really cool stuff there. And before that, an amazing track from Drew's That Dude. And that one is called Greed. All right, going to play a guy called Eric Osterhout. And it's a great track called Green-Eyed Angel.

0: Yeah, what an excellent track there from Boysenberry, and that is September in the Rain. And before that, a wonderful track from Eric Osterhout and Green Eyed Angel. Just got a couple of announcements. I'll be back.
1: Now that I have diabetes, do I have to give up drinking? I know most alcoholic drinks have a lot of sugar in them, but is it okay to have a couple from time to time?
2: If you enjoy alcohol, it's generally acceptable to have 2 standard drinks a day if you're a woman and 4 standard drinks a day if you're a man. However, if you need to lose weight, you may need to limit your alcohol intake further because all alcoholic drinks are high in kilojoules and can contribute to weight gain. When mixing drinks, use low joule or diet mixes such as Diet Cola, Diet Ginger Ale and Diet Tonic Water. You should also be aware that drinking a lot of alcohol can cause hypoglycemia if you're taking insulin or certain diabetes tablets. So remember to drink in moderation and be sure to discuss your alcohol use with your doctor or dietitian.
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Well, I think I might go to that diabetes doctor, I think. He said I could have 4 standard drinks a day. So that's 28 drinks a week. So if I told my doctor I drank 28 drinks a week, he wouldn't be very happy. He only lets me have 10. So, I might change doctors, I think. All right, going to play an excellent track from Tommy Rice, Tommy Rice Music. This is a brand new one. It's out on all platforms, so go and check it out, and I think you'll love it. Tommy Rice, My Wish for You.

Yeah, an excellent track there from Awesome Dawson Band, and that one's On a Train. And before that, the very talented Tommy Rice Music, and his brand new one, My Wish For You. You're on Sweet Sunday Sounds, Valley FM 89.5. Isaac Banks is my name. Hope you're doing well. Got an excellent track from Robert Peterson and the Crusade, and this is My Broken Jars.

outstanding track there from Michael Bott Band, and that is Let Me Be. And before that, a great track from Robert Peterson and the Crusade, My Broken Jars. All right, what have we got up next for you? Got Echo Trigger, and this one's called Imposter.

Ah, what a great track there from Bridget West and the Gronowskis, and that is doing all right. And before that, Echo Trigger and Imposter, good track as well. All right, what have we got up for you next? Going to play an excellent track from Riff Raine, and this is Danny and Jenny, or Danny is a rock star. Yeah, no, I think it's Danny and Jenny.

0: Give me a light, huh?
1: Yeah, and cool track there. I like that one. They're called the Zenny Project. They've got a new album out. It's called Resilience, and that is Wine, Whiskey, and Cigars. And before that, a great track from Riff Rain and Danny and Jenny. That was a good track as well. Got a couple of announcements, and I'll be back.
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Yeah, that's where you're at, baby. Sweet Sunday Sounds. Isaac Banks is my name, and it's around about 20 minutes past nine on a Sunday morning. Hope you're going well. All right, what are we going to do now? We're going to play three Australian musicians in a row. We're going to start off with Kat Gretta, and this is I Know What This Is.

Yeah, magnificent track from a guy called Nick Carver out of Australia, and that is Stones You Throw. And another Australian musician before that, Cat Gretta, I Know What This Is. I love playing Australian music, but they never say thank you on Facebook or anything like that. They never even know they're being played. I don't know why, but it's been like, I've been doing the show for probably 27, 28 years, and it's always been the same. I just don't know what it is. Oh, well, what can you do? All right, going to play another Australian musician called Tickets to Space, and this one's called True.

too. I just want it to be true.

Yeah, an awesome track there from The Creeping Chaos and Hounds. And before that, an Aussie band called Tickets to Space, and that one is True. All right, going to play a magnificent track from a band called Upward Avenue, and this one's called Time.

Yeah, brilliant rocking tune there. Pieces of Molly and Skinwalker. And before that, great track from Upward Avenue and Time. All right, got an excellent track from Miguel Montalban, and this one's called Stoneburn.

Yeah, I must admit, I really enjoyed that track. That was Toby Stubbs and Sirens, and before that, Miguel Montalban and Stoneburn. All right, got a really good track from Bison Hip, and a big thank you to CJC Promotions. I think you're going to like this one. It's called This Time.

Well, two really good tracks there. They're called White Rose Motor Oil, and that one is called as Looking Good. And before that, Bison Hip and This Time. Such a good band, aren't they? All right, that's all I've got for you today. Thank you very much for listening to Sweet Sunday Sounds on Valley FM 89.5. My name's Isaac Banks. I'm here most Sundays between 7 a.m. and 10 a.m. and have been doing it for about 26, 27 years, something like that. I can't remember now. Been too long. All right, take care, everybody. Love you and peace. And we'll talk to you very, very soon. Going to leave you with a bit of AC/DC. And this is Dirty Deeds Done Dirt Cheap with the good singer, the original singer.

0: Hello, I'm Maggie Morgan, and welcome to my program, Meet Me at the Movies, a place to rediscover the films that shaped our memories and made us fall in love with cinema. Well, today we're looking back to the fabulous 1980s, when dance moved from the disco floor into the streets and onto the big screen.
1: I don't know about you, but I feel like dancing.
0: It became a language of identity, freedom and rebellion, setting the stage for the dance and fashion explosion of the 1980s. This new fitness and street dance craze made movement part of everyday youth culture. And who can forget those leg warmers, leotards, sweatshirts, headbands and sneakers that were no longer confined to rehearsals? Oh yeah, dancewear became fashion, reflecting a decade obsessed with energy, individuality and self-expression. And dance became more than just a way to move. It became a celebration of freedom, identity and simply letting go. And few songs capture that feeling quite like Whitney Houston's infectious 1987 hit, I Wanna Dance With Somebody.